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You see, that's what pain and suffering does to us. We have pain and we have suffering, and it's like, look, the suffering, the circumstances are so terrible. What can I possibly do? I'm just overwhelmed by this. Well, do you know who you are? You see, I don't mean a person who's a believer that believed God sent his son, he lived the perfect life, he died on the cross, they buried him, he rose from the dead, and you believe that, and you get to go to heaven when you die. That's true, but I'm not talking about that. I'm talking about, do you understand who you are today? Who you are? See, that's such an important part if we're going to be able to cope in this world.

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Let's join Pastor Bill Gephardt now as once again he shows us how God's Word meets our world.

can be a curse. I read incessantly, and sometimes I almost wish I didn't. This past week, I read a book by Michael Gillen, and the title of the book is The End of Life as We Know It. And even the title is pessimistic. Gillen is a brilliant scientist and a born-again believer in Jesus Christ. It's an amazing book. He gives a cultural picture of the world, but not like all the other books I've ever read. Most of the books that you read now have a lot to do with the loss of absolute truth in our world. No one believes in absolute truth, relative morality, all those philosophical kind of issues. Gillen doesn't deal with that. All Gillen talks about is science, nothing but science. And Gillen's point is that in his book, he deals with the World Wide Web. Not only what does that mean to us now, but what is it going to mean in the future? He spends a long time talking about AI, artificial intelligence, and it is about the most disturbing chapter I have read in a long, long time as to where something like artificial intelligence is going. Way beyond what you could possibly imagine. I had no idea how far it's already going. You know, I just knew of some things, and so he talked about that. He talks about the loss of virtually all privacy to all people. That's coming. It's almost there. And a very disturbing chapter on genetic engineering, of what we're going to be able to do and how it'll be commonplace for us to have designer babies and things like that. So he spends a lot of time talking about the positive aspects of technology. But he said if we don't find a way to control this, he wants to show where it could possibly go. At the end of the book, he said that the problem is that we see science as sacred, but ourselves and our religious beliefs are not. And he said, so we're constantly going to find ourselves going down a road that eventually we'll regret. And that was just from science. Now, I've already read and thought about, you know, we live in a culture that rejects truth and all that. We've got abortion, global warming, you know, pandemics. Just this week now, they're talking about a very real possibility of a nuclear war, that Putin may use nuclear weapons. And it's like, my goodness. The world is becoming a very difficult place, and especially for us as believers in Jesus Christ. One of the reasons for that is that with all the things you could pile on the world, there's one other aspect. They don't like you. Okay? I mean, it's just, they don't. And that shouldn't surprise us. Jesus said they wouldn't. You know, that he even used the word hate. So how should we respond? How should we adjust? How should we prepare ourselves to live in a world that appears to be out of control? So I thought about that. A couple of weeks ago, I was asked a question about what do you think Paul would write if he was writing, for instance, the church a letter today? And I did what pastors usually do. I gave a quick generic answer, just kind of superficial to satisfy. And then I started thinking about it. I'm praying about it. What would he write? Well, this morning I want to share that conclusion. But it won't be what Paul might write. It's about what the Apostle Peter did write to a whole group of Christians who were find themselves in the same kind of world we find ourselves. That's Peter writing. I invite you to open your Bibles to 1 Peter. 1 Peter, chapter 1. If you know 1 Peter at all, and you should know something about it, the context of 1 Peter is pretty simple. It's extreme suffering. These are believers, most of them Jews, who have come to Christ, many Gentiles. They're scattered all over the place. It's a general letter, and they're being persecuted by everybody. Peter writes this in AD 63. In AD 64, Nero burned down Rome and blamed it on Christians.
I mean, that's the context in which we have this. There's a whole lot of suffering going on. So when Peter starts this letter in verse 1, he says, Peter, an apostle of Jesus Christ, to those who reside as aliens. It's kind of an interesting way to describe us. He said, you reside as aliens. He lets them know you don't fit the culture, not the culture you're in at all. And they're scattered throughout the world. Then he says down in verse 6, in this you greatly rejoice, even though now for a little while, if necessary, you have been distressed by various trials. Things are going poorly for them. Extreme persecution. I think you're going to see that happening more and more, even within our own country in the next 15, 20 years, for sure. And then he says that in verse 13, how do they deal with it? He said, therefore, prepare your minds for action. Keep sober in spirit. Fix your hope completely on the grace that he brought to you at the revelation of Jesus Christ. What he's telling them there is you got to get your thinking right in this. You have to think about this differently. And this is an area that we've really struggled with as Christians. Then to chapter 2. He therefore says, verse 1, therefore put aside all malice and all deceit and hypocrisy and envy and all slander. Like newborn babes, long for the pure milk of the word, so that by it you may grow in respect to salvation, if you have tasted the kindness of the Lord. Generally, he says, look, you're going to have to change your thinking by make it more biblical from that point of view. You're going to have to long for the word of God. And then he starts the section of 4 through what I would say through verse 12. That's what I want to talk about this morning. Peter's going to tell us a couple of different things here. He said, if you're going to live as an alien in a world that is extremely hostile to your faith, there's a couple things you're going to have to be able to get control of. The first one is who we are. You're going to have to understand who you are. Most Christians don't, by the way. They don't have any understanding of this at all. Well, hopefully this will help you this morning. And then secondly, the idea of what should we do then? What is it we need to be doing? This whole idea of who we are. The first thing I want to say about that is, he says, never forget the spiritual resources that you possess. Now, the reason I'm saying that is, I know you people and you forget the spiritual resources you possess. And you forget it all the time. And the reason I know you forget it all the time is when often you're going through hard times, you'll call me and talk to me, and guess what I'm hearing no matter what you're saying? They've completely forgotten the spiritual resources that they have. You see, that's what pain and suffering does to us. We have pain and we have suffering, and it's like, look, the circumstances are so terrible. What can I possibly do? I'm just overwhelmed by this. Well, do you know who you are? You see, I don't mean a person who's a believer that believed God sent his son, he lived the perfect life, he died on the cross, they buried him, he rose from the dead, and you believe that, and you get to go to heaven when you die. That's true. But I'm not talking about that. I'm talking about, do you understand who you are today? Who you are? And that's such an important part if we're going to be able to cope in this world. And the very first thing that he's going to tell us is that we're very special in our union with Christ. See, the Apostle Paul told us that. Do you remember in Ephesians chapter 1, Paul, longest Greek sentence, by the way, in the entire New Testament, he says that you and I have every spiritual blessing in the heavenly places in Christ Jesus. Do you find that sobering? Like, I would have thought it would have said some. Like, we have some spiritual blessings in the heavenly place. What is it to have every spiritual blessing that is in heaven? How many are there? I have no idea. Paul gives us a few in Ephesians 1, but what are they? Peter's going to give us a few more right here. That's what Peter's going to do. And the first thing he's going to tell us is, you and I are in union with Jesus Christ. It's an interesting way that he does it, but you and I are in union with Jesus Christ. It's not just you're a believer, you're in union. The phrase that's used all through the New Testament, Paul's favorite, is in. He loves that preposition. You are in Christ.
Christ is in you. That's the point. In Ephesians 2, he said, you're in Christ, so Christ is in the heavenlies and you're seated in the heavenlies. Then he also says, Christ is in you, the hope of glory. You're in union with Jesus Christ. Here's how he describes it. And coming to him as a living stone. It's an oxymoron. I mean, how many stones have you met alive? He's a living stone. He says, which has been rejected by men, but choice and precious in the sight of God. He goes on in verse 6 and says, behold, I lay in Zion a choice stone, precious cornerstone. He said in verse 7, the stone which the builders rejected, that became the very cornerstone. We are in union, as we'll see in a moment, with the cornerstone. In those days, the most important thing when you constructed any building by a mile is the cornerstone. The cornerstone sets up every other stone in the building. You see, if the cornerstone's not perfect, the building's imperfect. So the cornerstone becomes everything. I remember reading an article many years ago about the Great Pyramid in Gaza, Egypt. And the engineers that looked at it said the cornerstone of the pyramid was so perfect that we're not even sure we could duplicate it with our technology. It said it actually, they established pi in the establishment of the cornerstone. That's how perfectly they made it. And he says, Jesus is the cornerstone, which means every other stone is attached to Jesus. Now notice what he said about us. We come to him as a living stone rejected by men, but choice and precious in the sight of God. You also are living stones. So that's our union. He's the living stone, and you and I are living stones. And we get our life as a living stone being attached to the precious cornerstone. In other words, that has to do with our union with Jesus Christ. That's kind of an interesting thing for him to say. The word living is lithos. And he basically says, in this sense, you're just like Christ. Now, that's what the Bible calls often positional truth. In other words, this is a fact. Christ is the chief cornerstone and you're a living stone. The fact is you're in union with Jesus Christ. But the point is that what you experience in your life? See, just because it's a fact doesn't mean you experience it. It's a very different thing. In fact, if you take a book like the letter to the Hebrews, three different times, because they've kind of wandered away, the writer of Hebrews says, let us draw near, let us draw near, let us draw near. In other words, even though he's the chief cornerstone, and even though you are a living stone, it's up to you whether you want to draw near or not. I hate to say this, but most of us don't. We never really draw near. Jesus said it differently. Remember, he used, I'm the vine, you're the branches. You see? You need to what? Abide in me. And if you abide in me and I abide in you, you'll bear much fruit. Apart from me, you can do nothing. You see, Jesus did that kind of thing a lot. In other words, I've got to stay close. That's the whole point. And he says, we are living stones and we are being built up as a spiritual house for a holy priesthood. Now, that's an interesting thing. He now is saying we're being built in this spiritual house. And then he says something else about us. He said, we're a holy priesthood. Not only are we in union with Christ, but we have complete access to God. I know that doesn't mean much to us because we don't think this way. Do you know how rare that is? How about the Old Testament? Israel's God's people, right? How much access to God they have? How many of you, if Moses was up on the mountain, would have said, hey, I think I'm going to go up and see God? How many of you have gone up? What was the word? Don't go near the mountain. How many went up? Moses. Who else? No one. Well, what about the temple or the tabernacle? Just walk in the holy place, right? Nope. Can't go in there. That's the holy place. What about the holy of holies? Oh, never. High priest once a year.
No one else is allowed in there. Why? That's the presence of God. You can't go into the presence of God. But we're a holy priesthood. And we are to offer up spiritual sacrifices acceptable to God. Functioning as a priest. Hebrews 4:16. I love the King James here. It says, come boldly to the throne of grace. That's an amazing statement. No one went boldly. Even the high priest didn't go boldly. He had bells all over him and everything so he could tell if he was still moving in there. And some of their tradition said, as I said before, they tied a rope to his ankle so that if he fell dead, you could drag him out. Because if you went in, you'd be dead. So he says, come boldly to the throne of grace. That's you and me. As a priest, as a holy priest, I can go boldly into the presence of God. And it's even worse than you think in a sense of intimacy. Paul says in Romans that you and I are allowed to call God Abba. Now, that may not mean much to you, but it should. It's Aramaic. It's for daddy. Not just Holy Father. This is daddy. He said, yeah, you and I can call him daddy. So the picture I have for me is when I really want to go to God, offering in my prayer life to him, here he is on his throne. I can go boldly in. I can walk right in. And he's sitting there and he says, come on, sit up here. Hey, come sit in your daddy's lap. Like, who does that? Listen, there's not one religion on earth that would ever even imagine such a thing. Nobody has intimacy with their God that they worship. You don't have intimacy with him. Yeah, you do. I can go boldly and just talk to him. And you say, well, how do you know you can do that? Remember when Jesus was crucified? Do you remember what happened to the veil that separated the Holy of Holies from the holy place? It was torn from top to bottom. Now, I've said this many times in the past. That veil, according to historians, was woven 4 inches thick. And it said that teams of chariots and horses couldn't pull it apart. It just tore down the middle and opened up. What's that mean? Access to God is now open through what Jesus Christ accomplishes on the cross. It's an amazing thing. The veil opens up everything. And he says that you and I can offer up sacrifices. Do you ever see your life as I am offering sacrifices to God? You should. But do you? Do you see your life as I offer God sacrifices? One writer said this, what are those sacrifices? Well, specifically, the scripture says we can sacrifice our body or our very lives. Romans 12:1-2, offer your body as a living sacrifice. The first thing I can offer God is me. You got me, God. I'll give you me. Whatever you want to do that I can do for you, I'll do it. Wherever you want me to do it, I'll go. Whatever it costs me, I'll pay. I'll just offer me to you. That's one thing. Secondly, in Revelation 8:3, it says, and when you and I pray, we offer a sacrifice to God. Now, when you pray, do you think you're offering God a sacrifice? Probably for one of the reasons is the way we pray. If I'm going to honor God, I'm going to offer God a sacrifice, wouldn't it be kind of wise for me in the beginning to be praising and thanking God for who he is, rather than getting to what I really want, my petition answered? Because that's what we do. God, I've got a petition here. I've got some things I need to get done. 1, 2, 3, 4. You're going to do these for me. Well, I'm not sure that's offering a sacrifice. But when I tell God who he is, he's glorified in that. That's an acceptable sacrifice according to Revelation 8. Hebrews 13 says this, praise is the fruit and sacrifice of our lips. When we praise God. He said that's a sacrifice we brought. Wow. Ephesians 2. When we love each other and God, if it says that's a sacrifice we offer to God. The way we love God and love each other.
Romans 15, 16 even says that whenever you lead someone to a knowledge of Christ through the gospel, God considers that a sacrifice made to him. In fact, this morning, when you came in here and sat down, you offered God a sacrifice. Now, was it acceptable in his sight? I don't know. Well, it depends on your heart. You see, one thing I know, I can't come in and sit down and God goes, wow, I'm so glad you didn't golf this morning. Come on in. That's wonderful. Now, that's not a sacrifice to God. Even when if I sing, he doesn't care how you sing. He cares about your heart. See, do I praise him in my spirit? That's a sacrifice that I offer to God. And I think one of the problems we often have is we diminish this. Do any of you feel like, I'll just use an analogy that works for me. Do any of you feel like minor league Christians? Like there's the majors and then there's the minors. You're in the minors, the majors. Like, oh yeah, if you're a full-time Christian serving, you're in a major. Ranjit, wow, he's in India, missionary, majors. That doesn't exist in the Bible. There is no such thing in the Bible. Nothing like that. There is none of it. There's only the majors. There's nothing else. You see, all of us have an opportunity to offer sacrifices to God all the time. It involves all of us all the time. It doesn't matter what you do, where you work. It doesn't matter. You see, this is not like that. You know, this is serious-minded. A term I hate, and I remember hearing it probably when I was first going to seminary. Oh, man, you're going to go into full-time Christian service. Is there another kind? Is there another kind? Yeah, I'm going to be a part-timer. Some of us are so part-time, look, if I give them an hour a week, we're done. I mean, that's not it. That can't be right. That's not what God says. You offer up these sacrifices that are acceptable to him.

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2: Well, you will never find a book that has more pointed principles about living a pure life than the book of Proverbs. Throughout the whole book are illustrations, mini stories, things that you should take to heart when you read this book. In fact, one of the ways to study the book of Proverbs is to get a notebook and put the topic at the top of the page. And every time you find a proverb on that subject, just write it in underneath the topic. And little by little, you'll convey to yourself the power of this book as all of the principles about individual subjects come together. That's kind of what I did when I prepared these messages and came up with these subjects. And I tell you, friends, there's so much in the book of Proverbs about living a pure life and the dangers and what happens when you don't. Tremendous reading for our culture today. Don't forget, during this month, we have a wonderful resource. It is a book about Israel. And even today, as I awoke, saw some crazy stuff being said about Israel from people here in America who've lost their minds about this nation and have become as anti-Semitic as some of the things surrounding the Holocaust. 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We've put it in a book, 100-plus pages, a beautiful gift book, and it's called God's Heart for Israel and Why It Should Have a Place in Your Heart, Too. 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When you send a gift of any size to Turning Point this month, we'll send this book to you if you ask for it, and it will be yours to read. And you'll be happy to have it because it will help you answer the questions that are being asked all over the country today. 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
3: Walter Trobisch was writing on sexual purity and God's forgiveness, and he made a statement in one of his articles that just jumped off the page to me. The statement was that God's wonderful forgiveness is so wonderful that God can make done things undone. And I looked at that and I thought, that's not true. That's not true. I never wrote a letter to anybody who wrote an article in a magazine before in my life, but I wrote him a letter. I said, I read your article and it is wonderful except for one statement. God cannot make done things undone. How many of you know that? I was at that time counseling with a young lady who was in trouble because of immorality. She was carrying a child that she should not have been carrying. She had no husband. She had been immoral. And she was brokenhearted, and she asked God to forgive her, and God did forgive her, no question about it, but the baby was born. You can't make done things undone. So there is a price, spiritually. But I don't want to talk about the spiritual price. I want to get down to the practical issues that affect this in our churches and in our homes, because Solomon looks at us as almost as if he's taking an x-ray picture of this particular time in history. And he tells us what happens when we do not follow God's clear direction about moral purity. First of all, we suffer personally. Proverbs 5:9 says, lest you give your honor to others and your years to the cruel one. One commentator I read said the word cruel one means blackmailer. Lest you give your honor to others and allow yourself to be blackmailed. You pay a price emotionally. Proverbs 5:11-14 says that this kind of activity fills your life with remorse and regret. And you mourn at last when your flesh and your body are consumed and you say, how I have hated instruction and my heart despised correction. I have not obeyed the voice of my teachers nor inclined my ear to those who instructed me. I was on the verge of total ruin in the midst of the assembly of the congregation. Notice, hated instruction, despised correction, obeyed not the voice of his teachers, inclined not his ear to those who instructed him. Here's a person who looks back on his life and realized that he had been forewarned and he had ignored the warning and had walked headlong into the whole situation in spite of that. I cannot tell you how many times people have come to talk to me over the years of my ministry about relationships that they knew were wrong, that they knew were in violation of the Word of God. And as we have talked, I have explained to them what God's Word said. And they have said, we're going to do this anyway and ask God to forgive us. That's tempting God with presumptuous sin. That's saying, I can do whatever I want and then I can just pray a prayer and God will make it all better. My friend, that is so presumptuous, and it helps you to understand how little you know both about the grace of God and the judgment of God. And then here's one that everyone who's been through a situation in life can certainly talk about, and that is how this deals with you financially. Proverbs 5:10, and notice what it says, lest aliens be filled with your wealth and your labors go to the house of a foreigner. Isn't that something? You watch people go through a divorce and see how they have to settle their business. Or here's another proverb, 6:26, for by means of a harlot, a man is reduced to a crust of bread. I know guys who work every day and about 80% of their work goes toward alimony and settlement accounts and attorney's fees because they couldn't stay at home and do what God tells them to do. So they work every day and they're reduced to a crust of bread. It touches you professionally. It says here, verses 18 and 19, for her house leads down to death and her paths to the dead. Now watch this. None who go to her return, nor do they regain the paths of life. A very interesting concept. Yes, God can forgive it, and yes, he will, and I want to make sure before we're finished, anyone caught up in the trap like we're talking about knows that God will forgive you and he'll wash it clean. He'll give you a clean heart, but there is a price to pay. There are consequences. There's scar tissue that develops over the issues that happen. And it's usually true that when someone falls, this is especially true when it's someone in spiritual leadership, they may be forgiven and they may be restored, but they're never restored to the same level of influence that they had before it all happened. They can't recover the lost momentum in their life and regain the paths that once they walked. Then it touches you socially. Notice verses 29 through 35 of the sixth chapter say, so is he who goes to his neighbor's wife. Whoever touches her shall not be innocent. People do not despise a thief if he steals to satisfy himself when he's starving. Yet when he is found, he must restore sevenfold. He may have to give up all the substance of his house. Whoever commits adultery with a woman lacks understanding. That means he's ignorant. He who does so destroys his own soul. Wounds and dishonor he will get, and his reproach will not be wiped away. For jealousy is a husband's fury. Therefore he will not spare in the day of vengeance. He will accept no recompense, nor will he be appeased, though you give him many gifts. Every time I turn around, somebody's saying, well, if it's just me, and it's just her, and it's all right with me, and it's all right with her, how does that affect anybody else? How many of you know that for every me and every her, there's four or five other people involved at each end? There's no such thing as just me and her. We all as men ought to pray, Almighty God, preserve me from ever having to go in and sit down with my children and explain to them why their mother and I are not going to be together anymore, or why I have violated the covenant of marriage. There's always people hurt. It hurts you professionally, it hurts you socially, and there's a terrible, terrible penalty to be paid. You say, Pastor Jeremiah, this is not a happy message. I know. But it is a message that comes out of the Word of God. And, you know, there are all these passages in the book of Proverbs strung together about wisdom. And if one person hears this warning and walks away from an affair that's about to happen, or gets out of an involvement that they've started to get into because they realize that God has sent them this love letter to warn them against the penalty, it will be worth all of the tension I feel in this room right now. Well, That's the problem. Let's talk about how we keep this from happening, all right? I want to get away from the problem. Let's go to the solution. Once again, the book of Proverbs gives us some encouragement. How do I keep this kind of thing from happening in my life? And I speak as a person who is taking this counsel along with you, because I'm no better than anyone else. I stand on this platform so you can see me, but not because I'm above you. I'm just one of you. I'm a fellow struggler, a fellow human being with all of the same potential to do something terrible if I don't walk with God. But listen to the Proverbs. First of all, respond to the counsel of God's word. Here in this passage that we have read, and in all these passages, there is this plea on the part of the father to the son. Notice chapter 5, verses 1 and 2. My son, pay attention to my wisdom. Lend your ear to my understanding, that you may preserve discretion and your lips may keep knowledge. Notice in this chapter, it talks about paying attention to what you hear. Some of you who are younger say, oh, they don't know what it's like to live in this culture. This is all puritanical. This is all fantasy on their part that people live pure lives. It is not so. There are people who live according to the word of God and find the joy of a pure and moral lifestyle. Proverbs 7, the beginning says this, my son, keep my words and treasure my commandments within you. Keep my commands and live, and my law as the apple of your eye. Bind them on your fingers, write them on the tablet of your heart. Say to wisdom, you're my sister, and call understanding your nearest kin, that they may keep you from the immoral woman and from the seductress who flatters with her words. What does that say? That the word of God is the preventative. The word of God will help you. You need to have the word of God flowing through your life, memorizing scripture, hearing God's word, reading books, reading the word of God over and over again. Let the word of God renew your mind and fill your heart with God's truth. Psalm 119 verse 11 says, your word have I hidden in my heart. Why? That I might not sin against you. And Psalm 119 verse 9 says, how can a young man cleanse his way? Listen, by taking heed according to your word. That's it. Let the word of God be your constant companion. Can't get enough of the word of God on Sunday for this to happen, I promise you. Can't get it by listening to Turning Point Radio or watching Turning Point Television. You got to get in the book yourself. Let the word of God come through your spirit. Secondly, reject an arrogant attitude. Notice verse 26 of chapter 7. It says, for she has cast down many wounded. Now watch this. And all who were slain by her were strong men. How many of you know that there's no such person who is totally impervious to this kind of an attack or this kind of an involvement? The first thing we need to do, men, is exercise this knowledge, and women too, that any one of us, no matter what our background, no matter what our circumstance, is capable of doing something to hurt God and hurt the ones that love us, and hurt our testimony, and hurt our families. We're capable of it. The Bible says that we're not ever to allow pride to get into our lives, because pride goes before destruction and a haughty spirit before a fall. 1 Corinthians 10:12 says, therefore, let him who thinks he stands take heed lest he fall. A man had a date, and he took his date for a picnic, and they stopped. This is a true story. They stopped at Kentucky Fried Chicken and bought 2 boxes of chicken to go on their little picnic. And when they got to the park, he opened up his box of chicken, and instead of chicken, in the box was apparently that day's receipts, over $800. His date said, what are you going to do with this? He said, well, I'll take it back. Absolutely. So he went back to Kentucky Fried, and he took the box and he gave it to the proprietor. And the proprietor was overwhelmed, as you can well imagine. In our culture today, that kind of thing doesn't happen very often. And he said, you know, this is an incredible story. This is a wonderful story. I'm going to call the newspapers, we're going to get them out here, and we're going to put this in the paper and let everybody know that honesty is still around. He says, oh, don't do that. The woman I'm with is not my wife. Now that illustrates the subtle way that we think. Isn't that right? You can be honest about $800 and absolutely dishonest about a more important relationship than you'll ever know. That's how easy Satan fools us into thinking we're incapable of making such mistakes. Listen to me. Don't be arrogant. Don't think it can't happen to you. I don't care how pristine you may be in your thought process. Remember, let him that thinketh he stand take heed lest he fall. Reject an arrogant spirit. And then thirdly, recognize the danger of conversation. This is happening more and more. Every time we talk to somebody, well, we could just talk. Usually it's not even a sexual thing that begins. It's just, well, she listened to me. She cared about what was going on. I could talk. A reminder to all marital couples, we need to talk more. What's going on right now is we got chat rooms on the internet. We got all kinds of infidelity going on because people are talking to one another on the internet. Now, I'm not saying that every internet relationship is bad, but it's bad if you already have a relationship. Somebody said, well, I'm not sure I'm married to the right woman. My friend, if you're married, you're married to the right woman. Amen. Chat rooms, just the very thought of it. People getting together in the quietness of their study or at work or wherever, developing relationships through conversation. Did you notice when we were going through these passages how much was said about words? In case you didn't, let me just run them by you real quickly. Proverbs 2:16, deliver you from the immoral woman, from the seductress who flatters with their words. 5:3, for the lips of an immoral woman drip honey and her mouth is smoother than oil. Proverbs 6:24, to keep you from the evil woman, from the flattering tongue of a seductress. Proverbs 7:21, with her enticing speech she caused him to yield. With her flattering lips she seduced him. Just be careful about conversations. There is a line in a conversation between a man and a woman who are not married to each other and are married to somebody else. There's a line in conversation over which you should not cross. When you start discussing personal, intimate things with people who are not your own spouse, you have entered into the danger zone, and it's just a matter of time before all of the things that we've talked about already become personally known to you. Watch out for your conversations. I never saw that before, but it's so true. Then run away from temptation. I've said this so often in various sermons that come close to this subject that I'm almost embarrassed to say it again. But notice what it says in Proverbs 5:8. Remove your way far from her and do not go near the door of her house. Get out of there, man. Get out of there. I often said the best equipment for maintaining moral purity is the best pair of Adidas you can buy. Joseph ran away. Remember that? Joseph was caught. He ran away. And it says in the Word of God that we're to flee this. Do not let your heart turn aside to her ways. Do not even stray into her paths. 1 Corinthians 6:18 says, flee sexual immorality. 2 Timothy 2:22 says, flee youthful lusts. Run from it. I don't have to interpret that. If you're in a situation at work where this kind of thing is happening and you're getting kind of drawn into a relationship, ask for a transfer. If you have the power, ask for their transfer. But don't allow yourself to stay in an environment where you are constantly exposed to the same temptation which you are currently not doing well with. Realize the fulfillment of your marriage relationship. It's not only what you do out there, it's what you do at home as well. Now, turn with me. You're not going to believe this is in the Bible, but it is. Let me read, beginning in the 5th chapter, beginning at the 15th verse. Are you ready? Drink water from your own cistern, running water from your own well. Should your fountains be dispersed abroad, streams of water in the streets, let them be only your own and not for strangers with you. Let your fountain be blessed and rejoice with the wife of your youth as a loving deer and a graceful doe. Let her breast satisfy you at all times and always be enraptured with her.

0: that God honors this, that marriage is an honorable thing among all, and the bed undefiled, but fornicators and adulterers God will judge. God teaches us that the best defense is a good offense, right? And when you allow God to work in your own marriage relationship so that it's strong, makes it even more difficult for the tempter to come and lure you away and do something that will destroy your life. Finally, resolve to guard your heart. Proverbs 6:25 says, "Do not lust after her beauty in your heart, nor let her allure you with her eyelids." Proverbs 4:23 says, "Keep your heart with all diligence, for out of it spring the issues of life." Job said in Job 31:1, "I have made a covenant with my eyes. Why then should I look upon a young woman?" A young man who was unaccustomed to the nightlife of the city was in Paris in the company of an older man. It was night as they stood outside one of the dens of iniquity, and the atmosphere was heavy with perfume. The sound of music and dancing broke in upon the ear. The lights over the entrance seemed alive with brilliance. Turning to the old man, the younger man asked, "And what is this?" With no smile whatever, the reply came, "This, son, is the gate of hell." And above the entrance was a sign, "Nothing to pay. Nothing to pay to get in, but everything to pay once you're there." The Word of God is such a loving letter. It may sound as if it's harsh when we speak of it in terms like this, but God loves us so much, He wants the best for us. And the best for us does not lie in illicit relationships and immoral conduct. My friend, the best is in a relationship according to God's Word. I have a friend by the name of Richard Furman, who is a doctor in Boone, North Carolina. He is a thoracic surgeon and a wonderful Christian. And we were talking about losing our parents. He told me about his dad, who died when he was 73. And he said, "David, one thing I will never forget is that after my dad died, we as children gathered around and were talking to my mom about my dad and their relationship and their marriage. And we got to talking about their wedding. And mom said that when they got married, they didn't have any money for a honeymoon. So they spent their honeymoon in her parents' home, up in the second story of their home." And one of the kids said, "Mom, how long did the honeymoon last?" She said, "It ended yesterday." That's what I want. Isn't that what you want? Isn't that where the joy of life is? Isn't that where godliness is reflected in homes? It ended yesterday. May it be so for us. And let me say this to you. Wherever you are in this process, maybe you have blown it. Maybe there's some scars on your heart. I want to tell you that God will forgive you. And He wants you now to take what's left of your life and make the best of it for His honor and glory. You can't go back and undo what's done, but you can go forward. You can go forward with the principles of God's Word and live your life according to His principles of purity. May God grant that you will do it. And in the process, may you find a way to cultivate a higher love, a love for the Lord Jesus that will be so great that you would never want to do anything to hurt Him because He's done so much for you.
1: Amen. Amen. Well, tomorrow we're going to talk about power up your marriage, Proverbs for partners. So kind of make that transition into the marriage discussion tomorrow from the book of Proverbs. I hope you'll join us then. I've been telling you about this book, God's Heart for Israel. It's our resource for the month of August. You'll want to have this book because it brings together the passages from the Bible that talk about the importance of Israel in God's plan. And it's important that we as believers don't lose sight of what the Bible tells us. The Bible is very clear that God blesses those who bless Israel and that He curses those who curse Israel. I didn't say that. The Bible says that. And it's in this book, along with a lot of other principles. We want you to have the book. When you send your gift to Turning Point in the month of August, we'll send it to you when you ask for it.

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1: This is Teresa. Thank you for always giving me a touch of God's love. I love y'all, and I love Life Songs, and I couldn't listen to any other radio. Y'all are in my heart. Thank you so much.
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1: If you didn't have any information from the New Testament, if every New Testament, imagine this thought experiment where every New Testament had been successfully destroyed by some evil future regime.
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1: So I don't have a single manuscript or a single Bible. 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There's a reason why we call this the first century, even though,
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1: It's not the first century, okay?
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1: There was a bunch of centuries before the first century, but we keep on calling it the first century because something explosive happened.
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2: It was like you were speaking to me again. 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
2: 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I couldn't go without it.
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My name is Heather. First time I ever found Live Songs, I think I was living in Thibodaux. I remember just like turning on the radio, trying to find something. And y'all actually gave me a challenge for like a month, listening to nothing but Christian music. And it would make your like driving better. I had a little bit of road rage. So I did it. And I've been listening to Live Songs ever since.

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0: I love life songs. 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
1: God is good all the time. Uplifting life songs.

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1: You are not alone. None of us are ever experiencing a struggle that no one else has experienced.
2: Pain loses some of its power the moment you realize you are not the only one carrying it. Hi, I'm Mark Gothier with Crew and Making Your Life Count. Jenny Owens says one of the enemy's biggest lies is convincing you that no one understands what you're going through.
1: I've been reading Job, and it's just really been so wonderful. 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
2: God is not distant from your pain. 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
1: This is Michael. I work over here at Knowledge Sports in Hammond. We have a radio. The only music station that actually plays in the store is this station. I kid you not. The customers come in, and they're like, I can't believe y'all are playing Christian music in the store. And we're like, yeah, of course. So many people, it's just so uplifting. They listen to it all day. We don't even turn the radio off. It stays on 24 hours a day, 7 days a week, all the time.

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0: 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What if I told you that I believe it?
1: God is good all the time, my God. 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
1: My name is Samantha. 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

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And

Fleur de Lis or Magnolias, we're flying a God is good all the time flag. You belong here. Uplifting life songs.

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1: I love you guys, man. I appreciate for everything you do. Y'all uplift my day, and it's a great thing.

Thank you, Lord, for all the good things you've done. And especially thanks to Lifesongs, because there's always that song that comes on when I need it. I love Lifesongs. I love y'all. And I love testifying for Jesus.

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1: Hi, I'm Justin from Covington. Thank you so much for everything y'all do, man. 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
1: 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I just wanted to thank you for reminding us that God is with us. God bless you and God bless life songs. Y'all bless me every day.

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1: Jesus' sacrifice on the cross for your sin has made a way for you to have forgiveness and new life. Isn't that wonderful news? Hi, I'm Mark Gothier with Crew and Making Your Life Count. Derwin Gray says that amazing sacrifice changes everything.
2: On the cross, through faith in him, supernaturally his blood washes over our sins. Supernaturally his blood purifies us of sin. 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
1: How true. 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Go to crew.org/life.
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I listen to y'all in the car and on the way to class. It's very uplifting and positive, and I'm so grateful to have a station that spreads the message of Jesus every day.

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1: Satan, if I can go here, guys, Satan wants our strengths for his kingdom. 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
1: If that would became my reputation, my ministry would be done. 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
1: And then God loses, and you lose because you don't get the joy of serving through the gift that was chosen for you.
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1: 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Thank you so much.
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2: 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Y'all are in my heart. Thank you so much.
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1: When conflict arises in your family, do you know how to fight fair? I'm Mark Merrill with today's Family Minute. Conflict tends to bring out the worst in people. 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Second, lower your defenses. This is a great way to diffuse intense emotions and avoid saying or doing things you'll later regret. Remember, your family first.
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2: 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Thank Life Songs for always encouraging me and being there. And y'all are wonderful in a lost world. 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

0: 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It's very uplifting.
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2: 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I love Live Songs. 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I couldn't go without it.

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You belong here. Uplifting life songs.

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I bought the lie that someday I would finally have enough.

My name is Heather. First time I ever found Life Songs, I think I was living in Thibodaux. I remember just like turning on the radio, trying to find something, and y'all actually gave me a challenge for like a month, listening to nothing but Christian music, and it would make your like driving better. I had a little bit of road rage, so I did it, and I've been listening to Life Songs ever since.

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1: 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Uplifting life songs.

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1: 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I work over here at Knowledge Sports in Hammond. 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So many people, it's just so uplifting. 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We don't even turn the radio off. 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

0: 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How very precious you all are to me. You have no idea.
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1: Sometimes God shows up in the most unexpected places. Hi, I'm Mark Gothier with Crew and Making Your Life Count. Growing up without a father and far from church, Lecrae thought he'd find what he was looking for at a college conference in Atlanta. But instead of meeting a girl, he met Jesus, and his life was never the same.
2: You know, I grew up in a single parent home, didn't have my dad around, and experienced a lot of brokenness, bad influences, and didn't grow up in church, and was invited to a conference called an Impact Conference in Atlanta. And I just thought there'd probably be girls there, so let me go ahead. And I get there, and I didn't meet a girl, but I met Jesus. And everything changed from there. It's been a journey, but God has sustained me the entire process.
1: Meeting Jesus changed everything. As Lecrae's faith grew, so did his passion to serve, creating resources and music that bring hope to hurting communities.
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1: 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I moved right outside of Lafayette, and I just can't give y'all up.

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1: It means breaking the anger that is in your home, not allowing that anger to be the authority, not allowing that to change how you think about your spouse and how you think about your circumstances, but allowing God to be your authority, where he says you're a masterpiece, that he has good plans for you. And we say, God, let it be. It means breaking the chains of anxiety and depression in your life. It means breaking the chains of even an illness you are facing, where you feel like you are powerless. That is not your authority. Yes, there are real diagnoses that we all face, but we cannot allow it to be our authority. We must say, God, you are still my authority. We know you don't waste pain. Lord, be the king over my life.
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1: 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I love listening to Life Songs every day on the way to work. 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So I listen to y'all inside the classroom and on the way home.

0: That's new from Cochran & Company, What Grace Can Do. 20 minutes after 5 o'clock, 78 degrees outside, 90% humidity. The air is thick this morning as we start a terrific Tuesday on the LifeSongs Morning Show.
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Good morning. 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Hey, I'm Josh. As we start this day, let's dig into God's Word together. Philippians chapter 4, verse 19. And my God will meet all your needs according to the riches of his glory in Christ Jesus. 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

0: Hey, this is Chantel. Good morning. I listen to you like literally every morning. You like bring so much joy to my heart. It gets my day pumped and started. So I appreciate you.
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0: 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The one that you lent out to someone who didn't have a pencil, they're not going to give it back. They probably chewed on it. You probably don't want it back. Just count it as a blessing and hope that they pay it forward one day.
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0: Good morning. 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Let's take a look at our Life Songs weather forecast. A mix of sun and clouds today. Going to be hot and humid in the low to mid 90s this afternoon with about a 40% chance for scattered showers and storms. Probably not as much rain as yesterday, but some of us will still get some downpours. Rain chances continue to get less and less as the week goes on, and temperatures climb in the afternoon. We'll be in the mid 90s for the back half of the week, and we'll probably be looking at some heat advisories by the time the weekend rolls along. Currently, there are no tropical systems that are being forecast modeled or plotted, but there are a few waves that are being monitored by the National Hurricane Center. We'll keep our eye on, but for now, nothing to worry about.
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1: Good morning. God is good all the time. Hey, I'm Josh. It's the Life Songs Morning Show. Tomorrow, Europe is getting their first total solar eclipse since 2006. Meanwhile, it'll be a partial eclipse for some of New England, but really nothing for us. Yankees and Euros can turn their eyes to the sky. Wait, no, don't actually do that. Looking at even an eclipse sun can cause pretty serious eye damage. You ever drive down Barataria Boulevard near the West Bank Expressway and see the long-abandoned Spanish Renaissance architecture of the old Hope Haven campus? It has a long and complicated and dark history, but one that is about to be redeemed by Jefferson Parish. JP bought the 15-acre campus and they're going to turn it into a community exercise compound, complete with an Olympic-sized pool with spectator stands. The $50 million project is a combination of parish, state, and private investment in the West Bank community. The pool facilities will be top-notch with hopes to host regional tournaments. Work is already underway. Patriot Games is my second favorite Jack Ryan movie. But now the Patriot Games take on new meaning as a competition between American teenagers with major college

0: It was Apollo LTD with Patient on Uplifting Life Songs. Good morning, Ham Josh. It's just a minute after 6 o'clock. Will you pray with me as we start this day together? Let's pray. God, thank you so much for waking us up today. Even before the sun has cracked open the sky, even before all the busyness, we get to sit here with you and sing songs of worship, to read your word, to talk with you, to set our path before us. God, let your word light the path before us. Let your spirit guide us. Help us to be kind and loving wherever we go. God, we all have a lot of worries that are way too heavy for us to carry. We weren't made to carry these worries. We were made to trust you, our God, our King, our Father. So help us to trust you with them. Help us to turn from the things that keep us back and to just follow you. In Jesus' name we pray. Amen.
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3: Good morning. Good morning. Good morning. Good morning.
4: Good morning, friends. 5 minutes after 6 o'clock. 78 degrees outside on the South Shore. 75 on the North Shore in Houma. It's very humid. Temperatures feeling stickier than they actually are. We'll be in the low 90s this afternoon with about a 40% chance for some scattered showers. So probably not as much rain as yesterday, but you might want to keep an umbrella handy on this Team Spirit Tuesday. 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And without them, Life Songs doesn't happen. So we are so thankful and grateful. It's Hip Hop Day. If you're a fan of Christian hip hop, check out the Heat Radio. 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National Align Your Teeth Day. I had braces when I was a teenager. And I guess they kind of worked, but my teeth are... I did not wear my retainer as well as much as I should have. And I suffered the consequences for that. So... if you just got your braces off, wear your retainer. Wear your retainer. That's a lot of expensive work for nothing if you don't. Coming up, we got great music. Jordan St. Cyr's latest, Colton Dixon. We're going to crank up some Toby Mac right now. This is A Lil Church on Uplifting Life Songs.

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1: Good morning, Josh. It's Lisa Miller. I'm headed to work, and it's just one of those, I want to go back to bed mornings. But I love you guys. You always give me hope.

Good morning. Happy Tuesday on the Life Songs Morning Show. Hey, I'm Josh. As we start this day, let's dig into God's Word together. Philippians chapter 4, verse 19. And my God will meet all your needs according to the riches of his glory in Christ Jesus. 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

0: 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Love Notes to New Orleans.
1: 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I'm Josh. It's the Life Songs Morning Show. Shout out to Jefferson. Jefferson, Louisiana, and Jefferson Parish. Not only do you have Ochsner along Jeff Highway, you got that whole stretch all the way out to Destrehan. It's such a sweet change of pace, except for that giant turn in Harahan. What even is that? Why does it exist? I guess we have to follow the river. I love all the different communities that stretch all across Southeast Louisiana. New Orleans is made up of so many different neighborhoods and identities, and we would love to celebrate your home. 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
2: Leslie Padigo was at the checkout line in her local Rouse's when she felt a looming presence behind her. She turned around to see a very large young man holding a bag of shrimp. She smiled, he smiled back, and then she told him to go ahead just because he had one item to ring up and she had a whole buggy full. Kristen Miller thanked her and then told the cashier to ring up everything altogether so he could buy Leslie's groceries for her. She was flabbergasted, told him that wasn't necessary, but Miller shrugged it off, telling her, "Please don't take that blessing from me." After he paid and walked out of the store, Leslie heard a man chuckling behind her in line. He asked her, "Do you know who that was?" It was the Saints' second-round draft pick. Leslie ran out of the store to grab a picture and thank him again. Kristen Miller's mom has got to be really, really proud. Not because her son was drafted by the Saints, no. She should be proud of the loving, kind young man that she raised. Welcome to New Orleans, Kristen. That's today's good news on Uplifting Life Songs.

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I listen to y'all in the car and on the way to class. It's very uplifting and positive, and I'm so grateful to have a station that spreads the message of Jesus every day.

0: I'm sorry that school came back so quickly, but it is back. 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Never, ever expect to get that pencil back. The one that you lent out to someone who didn't have a pencil, they're not going to give it back. They probably chewed on it. You probably don't want it back. Just count it as a blessing and hope that they pay it forward one day.
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1: This is Chantel, your favorite listener. You guys make my morning. I appreciate it. I want y'all to have a great day. Know that I'm praying for you guys and just the hedge of protection over the whole ministry.

0: It's John Reddick with The Way on Uplifting Life Songs. 10 minutes until 7 o'clock. Good morning. I'm Josh. It is 78 degrees. Very humid outside. Temperatures are going to be in the low 90s this afternoon with a good chance, about a 40% chance for scattered showers and storms. Maybe not as much rain as yesterday, but still a decent chance. Rain chances continue to go down as the week progresses. Temperatures will go up into the mid and even maybe upper 90s by the end of the weekend. Dry heat coming our way. I say dry. We won't get any rain. It'll still be pretty humid, though. No hurricanes or named storms. No even tropical depressions to watch. There are a few waves that are being monitored, but nothing to plot as of now. And we do have some traffic this morning coming from Slidell. The two right lanes of I-10 westbound are blocked on the Twin Span Bridge at mile marker 260. There's a crash there. Congestion stretches back to Oak Harbor. So drive carefully.
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1: Good morning. God is good all the time. Hey, I'm Josh. It's the Life Songs Morning Show. Tomorrow, Europe is getting their first total solar eclipse since 2006. Meanwhile, it'll be a partial eclipse for some of New England, but really nothing for us. Yankees and Euros can turn their eyes to the sky. Wait, no, don't actually do that. Looking at even an eclipse sun can cause pretty serious eye damage. You ever drive down Barataria Boulevard near the West Bank Expressway and see the long-abandoned Spanish Renaissance architecture of the old Hope Haven campus? It has a long and complicated and dark history, but one that is about to be redeemed by Jefferson Parish. JP bought the 15-acre campus and they're going to turn it into a community exercise compound, complete with an Olympic-sized pool with spectator stands. The $50 million project is a combination of parish, state, and private investment in the West Bank community. The pool facilities will be top-notch with hopes to host regional tournaments. Work is already underway. Patriot Games is my second favorite Jack Ryan movie. But now the Patriot Games take on new meaning as a competition between American teenagers with major college scholarships on the line. The Patriot Games are a part of Freedom 250, the big birthday celebration for our country, and it pits two tributes from each state, a boy and a girl, against other states, territories, and indigenous tribes in a variety of challenges, including dodgeball and obstacle courses, all to win a six-figure scholarship to college. The games are happening this week in Geneva, Ohio, and the championship will air on ESPN and ABC Thursday night at 8. And that's what's trending on Uplifting Life Songs.

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2: Hello, my friends. It is 3 minutes after 7 o'clock on the Life Songs Morning Show. 78 degrees out at the airport, but it feels warmer with that high humidity. Going to be a mix of sun and clouds today, temperatures in the lower 90s with about a 40% chance for a scattered shower. So keep an umbrella handy. You'll probably need it at some point. We do have some traffic this morning. School is back in session for a lot of students, and we're feeling it on the roadways. We'll start with your travel in from Slidell this morning. Two right lanes of I-10 westbound on the Twin Span Bridge are blocked because of an accident. Congestion is backed up to around Old Spanish Trail as you go from Slidell to the South Shore. You may want to take Highway 11 or just enjoy the extra time hanging with me. Coming in from Kenner, the right lane of I-10 eastbound is blocked at Veterans Boulevard because of a crash there. That curve always gets people, and traffic is backed up into Kenner. So we got some delays out there. Try not to get anxious about being late. Just take a deep breath and sing some songs to Jesus. It's going to be a good day. 4 minutes after 7 o'clock now, it is August 11th. If today's your birthday, a wonderful happy birthday to you. If you need something else to celebrate, we're going to celebrate National Hip Hop Day coming up. We've got some hip hop for you. Hip Hop Anonymous. It's also National Face Mask Day, and I had to look this up. We're talking about getting a face mask at like the spa, you know, treating the pores. Not a face mask like COVID era. I was a little nervous about it, actually. Here's Elevation Rhythm. This is Washed on Uplifting Life Songs.

That was Kane with Living Water on Uplifting Life Songs. Now, you cannot get much further away from hip-hop than the band Kane. I love them. You know, they're a trio of siblings who are pastor's kids who have three-part harmony down to a T that can do country and gospel with the best of them. But hip-hop, I don't know. I mean, Logan was a cheerleader, so he's used to dancing to hip-hop. But today is National Hip-Hop Day, and Life Songs knows that Christian music is kind of a weird misnomer, because Christian is the topic. Christian is the people who want to bring glory to God by doing the best music they can do, whatever genre of music that might be. 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And you're going to hear songs from people like Force Frank and Toby Mac and many others. Stephen Malcolm's on there, Geo, Limo Blaze, lots of good stuff, like lots of really epic songs. You're also going to meet a lot of new artists as well. And I thought, since it's Hip Hop Day, what if we took a moment and we paused Life Songs and we hopped over to The Heat to see what's going on The Heat Radio this morning for Hip Hop Day. So this is a song from 10 Rock, Tori Kelly, and John Keith. And I feel like it's appropriate for the morning. It's called Morning to Dancing.

is 16 minutes after 7 o'clock, and it is National Hip Hop Day. So that was a little taste of what we got going on the Heat Radio, which is our hip hop channel. It's on HD2 if you have an HD radio. 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And you can always check out theheatradio.com. But that was 10 Rock, Tori Kelly, and John Keith, Morning to Dancing. One of the songs you can hear on the Heat, along with other artists like Gio and Limo Blaze and Stephen Malcolm and even Toby Mac and Force Frank. So something to check out if you're looking for something with a thicker beat, maybe. Here's Lloyd Nix. This is a little more.

0: That was Lloyd Nix with A Little More on Uplifting Life Songs. 20 minutes after 7, 78 degrees outside. Today's Life Songs uplifting word comes from Philippians chapter 4, verse 19. And my God will meet all your needs according to the riches of his glory in Christ Jesus. Can we just say thank you to God for taking care of our needs, for being all that we need? And help us to recognize that, God. Help us to truly see that you have everything we need. Heads up on some traffic this morning. If you're coming in from Slidell, the accident on the twin span has been moved over to the shoulder. There's still some pretty significant delays. And coming in through Kenner and Metairie, we've got about a 30-minute backup eastbound I-10 after a crash on I-10 headed east at Veterans.
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3: I don't see what all the fuss was about.

That was We the Kingdom with Rescue Me on Uplifting Life Songs. Good morning to you. You having a good start to the day? It's a little sticky outside, about 80 degrees. We'll be in the low 90s this afternoon with a good chance for scattered showers. Had some traffic this morning coming in from Slidell. We had an earlier accident on the bridge, the Twin Span. That's been moved off to the shoulder, but delays are still backed up to around Old Spanish Trail. Coming in through Kenner, expect delays. I-10 headed eastbound from an accident at Veterans. Normal delays on the West Bank Expressway. Looking pretty good through New Orleans East and 610s. No problem there. Looking good on the North Shore as well. But yeah, with schools back, expect more traffic in the next couple of weeks for sure. You know, it's always fun when you get to spot a Saints player out in the wild. Maybe at church or the park or the zoo or even at the grocery store. And Leslie got to know one of our newest draft picks while making groceries. Her sweet story is coming up next on today's Good News.

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1: I love Life Songs. They make my morning every morning. Make sure I put the radio on and praise the Lord and talk to Jesus and go to work and worship. And it's my go-to every morning. And without Life Songs, I don't know. I'd be crying in the morning, maybe.

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1: Hey, Life Songs family, this is Darren here from We Are Messengers, and I'd love you to tell me something good.
2: Leslie Padigo was at the checkout line in her local Rouse's when she felt a looming presence behind her. She turned around to see a very large young man holding a bag of shrimp. She smiled, he smiled back, and then she told him to go ahead just because he had one item to ring up and she had a whole buggy full. Kristen Miller thanked her and then told the cashier to ring up everything altogether so he could buy Leslie's groceries for her. She was flabbergasted, told him that wasn't necessary, but Miller shrugged it off, telling her, "Please don't take that blessing from me." After he paid and walked out of the store, Leslie heard a man chuckling behind her in line. He asked her, "Do you know who that was?" It was the Saints' second-round draft pick. Leslie ran out of the store to grab a picture and thank him again. Kristen Miller's mom has got to be really, really proud. Not because her son was drafted by the Saints, no. She should be proud of the loving, kind young man that she raised. Welcome to New Orleans, Kristen. That's today's good news on Uplifting Life Songs.
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5: Hello, everyone. Welcome to the broadcast today. I am thrilled that you're with us, and I'm happy that I get this opportunity to spend these moments with you every day. So thank you for being a part of the broadcast. Today, we're going to continue our thought process on God's blueprint for fairness. In other words, dealing with situations within life and doing it from a position of human dignity, compassion, awareness of situations, protecting the innocent, the vulnerable, but also living a life of generosity. So in verse 19 of Deuteronomy 24, the Word of God says, "So when you are harvesting in your field," now, this is a profound difference than just any normal person, because you have a field and now you're in the position that you're harvesting from that field. And you, in this process of harvesting your field, you overlook a portion or the corner of your field and you miss the sheath there. You miss the harvest. The word of the Lord is, don't go back and get it. Leave it. And in order to do that, like to just leave standing harvest in the field, simply is the condition of the heart. That's just when you know that God's system is greater than yours and that He has an outcome that you don't see. In other words, that harvest that has not been picked up to put into your possession but left for someone else is a part of your future. The generosity of your life is now being left in the field. And the Bible says it's for the foreigner, the fatherless, and the widow, so that the Lord your God may bless all the work of your hands. Or we can say that the goodness of God will be experienced in every area of your life. Now, we set ourselves up for that kind of lifestyle by leaving harvest in the field because God said so. In other words, I establish my viewpoint on His basis. I'm going to look at life from His point of view. So fairness now is I'm going to respect the foreigner, the fatherless, the widow. I'm going to respect those that are vulnerable. And you say, respect them. They're the poor and the needy. This is what we do. Fairness is respecting human dignity. And then we keep our commitments to God and to man, and we make a righteous decision in that moment. So we should be harvesting, as the word says, we should be harvesters of God. But in that harvest, there should be a goodness that lives within us for others. In other words, it's not all about me. I'm not self-centered, and I'm not going to always be selfish. I have to be generous. So in order to do that, that means I and you have to overcome the fear or the anger of being misused, taken advantage of, and then embracing the lifestyle of generosity. If I do that, then all of a sudden there's this blueprint laid out that I can be good to people. And so my work then changes so that all of a sudden I just don't go to work to get a paycheck. I go to work to be generous. Isn't that a great thing? All right, guys, love you. We'll talk again tomorrow.
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1: I'm sorry that school came back so quickly, but it is back. 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Never, ever expect to get that pencil back. The one that you lent out to someone who didn't have a pencil, they're not going to give it back. They probably chewed on it. You probably don't want it back. Just count it as a blessing and hope that they pay it forward one day.

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0: On the days you're struggling to believe it, on the nights you're falling all to pieces, you can bring your lonely heart to Jesus. What if I told you that I believe it?
1: That was for King and Country. What if I told you? On Uplifting Life Songs. It's 11 minutes now until 8 o'clock. Let's look at our Life Songs weather and traffic. We'll start with the roadways because we've got quite a bit of delays happening this morning. A delay in Kenner from an accident. I-10 eastbound at Veterans. Traffic's backed up to around the airport. Also, the left lane is blocked. I-10 eastbound just past Metairie Road due to a crash. So congestion for that is backed up to the I-10-610 split until you get to downtown. We had an earlier accident on the Twin Span coming in from Slidell. That's on the shoulder, but we've got some rubberneckers there and some delays right around the Tollbooth Plaza coming from the West Bank this morning. At least it's sunny and pretty, right? 78 degrees right now. A mix of sun and clouds, about a 40% chance for scattered showers today. Those rain chances continue to go down as the week progresses. We'll be in the low 90s today and tomorrow, mid-90s by the end of the week, with that heat index soaring pretty high as we lose the rain and things just get hotter.
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1: Good morning. God is good all the time. Hey, I'm Josh. It's the Life Songs Morning Show. Tomorrow, Europe is getting their first total solar eclipse since 2006. Meanwhile, it'll be a partial eclipse for some of New England, but really nothing for us. Yankees and Euros can turn their eyes to the sky. Wait, no, don't actually do that. Looking at even an eclipse sun can cause pretty serious eye damage. You ever drive down Barataria Boulevard near the West Bank Expressway and see the long-abandoned Spanish Renaissance architecture of the old Hope Haven campus? It has a long and complicated and dark history, but one that is about to be redeemed by Jefferson Parish. JP bought the 15-acre campus and they're going to turn it into a community exercise compound, complete with an Olympic-sized pool with spectator stands. The $50 million project is a combination of parish, state, and private investment in the West Bank community. The pool facilities will be top-notch with hopes to host regional tournaments. Work is already underway. Patriot Games is my second favorite Jack Ryan movie. But now the Patriot Games take on new meaning as a competition between American teenagers with major college scholarships on the line. The Patriot Games are a part of Freedom 250, the big birthday celebration for our country, and it pits two tributes from each state, a boy and a girl, against other states, territories, and indigenous tribes in a variety of challenges, including dodgeball and obstacle courses, all to win a six-figure scholarship to college. The games are happening this week in Geneva, Ohio, and the championship will air on ESPN and ABC Thursday night at 8. And that's what's trending on Uplifting Life Songs.

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And

It's Tasha Layton, Meet Me in the Valley. And I don't know if you caught a little bit of I Surrender all in there too, but that was awesome. 5 minutes after 8 o'clock on the Life Songs Morning Show. Coming up on the Genius Club today in just about 6 minutes, we're going to be learning about one of the top three superheroes of all time. Depending on your age, race, and gender, might be your number one. So that's coming up. But heads up on some traffic this morning. We got all the delays. Multiple accidents have happened this morning along I-10 headed eastbound. Currently, there's one working at the Carrollton exit. Traffic is backed up to around Clearview. If you're coming in from the east, no accidents, but you're pumping the brakes starting at 510 until you get over the high rise. A little slow coming in from the West Bank as well. An accident on the shoulder, the Crescent City connection, right before you get to the bridge. 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
1: Good morning, Josh. It's Francesca. You guys are awesome. We love the Q every morning. So keep up the great job.

0: Anybody else do like a fist bump to that song every time? That was Elevation Worship with Praise on Uplifting Life Songs. 21 minutes after 8 o'clock, and we're looking to find a new member for the Life Songs Genius Club. So we're going to head over to Algiers. Got our friend Ashley on the phone. Ashley, let's see if you are feeling like a genius this morning. Which superhero is known as the Caped Crusader?
1: Batman?
0: That's right, it's Batman. Good job.
2: Woo-hoo. I'm Batman.
0: So just kind of randomly, what is your favorite superhero?
1: My favorite, I have to go with the Spider-Man.
0: Yeah.
1: We just watched the new movie.
0: What did you think? I saw it last weekend. I liked it a lot.
1: I liked it too. I was a little disappointed in the end. I would have liked to know whether she...
0: Yeah, they really left you hanging on that.
1: Didn't they though? So they better be making another one.
0: Did you stick around for the end credit scene?
1: No, I didn't. I was wondering why everybody else was still there.
0: Yeah, you never leave in a superhero movie, ever.
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0: That was Jay King with Hard Place on Uplifting Life Songs. Good morning, 26 minutes after 8 o'clock, and a big congratulations to our newest Genius Club member, Ashley, this morning. The answer was Batman, if you missed it. The Caped Crusader, which I think they've actually made on Amazon Prime a new animated series called The Caped Crusader about Batman. I'm not 100% sure on that, but if you're a fan, let me know. Quick check on some traffic this morning on the West Bank Expressway. The exit ramp from US 90B East to Stump Boulevard is blocked because of a crash. So watch out for that. The accident on I-10 eastbound at Metairie Road is cleared, but there's still some congestion backed up to the split. And coming in from the east, I-10 westbound, we've got an accident at Reed. Watch out for delays there. Today's Life Songs Uplifting Word comes from Philippians chapter 4, verse 19, and it says this: "And my God will meet all your needs according to the riches of his glory in Christ Jesus." So Paul is writing to this church in a town called Philippi, and he's telling them, thank you for sending me all the help and support that you've been sending me. And I just want you to know that I'm living proof that as God has provided for me, he's going to provide for you. Which reminds me of how important it is for all of us to share our stories of when God does something awesome in our life. Don't hold it a secret. Tell people. They need to know that there's hope in Jesus.
1: I've got so much to be thankful for.

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0: Hey, Life Songs family, this is Darren here from We Are Messengers, and I'd love you to tell me something good.
1: Leslie Padigo was at the checkout line in her local Rouse's when she felt a looming presence behind her. She turned around to see a very large young man holding a bag of shrimp. She smiled, he smiled back, and then she told him to go ahead just because he had one item to ring up and she had a whole buggy full. Kristen Miller thanked her and then told the cashier to ring up everything altogether so he could buy Leslie's groceries for her. She was flabbergasted, told him that wasn't necessary, but Miller shrugged it off, telling her, "Please don't take that blessing from me." After he paid and walked out of the store, Leslie heard a man chuckling behind her in line. He asked her, "Do you know who that was?" It was the Saints' second-round draft pick. Leslie ran out of the store to grab a picture and thank him again. Kristen Miller's mom has got to be really, really proud. Not because her son was drafted by the Saints, no, she should be proud of the loving, kind young man that she raised. Welcome to New Orleans, Kristen. That's today's good news on Uplifting Life Songs.
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3: This is Face to Face Celebration Church. I'm Dennis Watson. I have as my guest today, Trevor Truitt, who's the pastor of the Celebration Church St. Bernard Ninth Ward Congregation. And this week we're talking about a sort of controversial subject. We're talking about the subject of divine healing. Pastor Trevor, you've seen the Lord heal people, right?
4: Yes.
3: All kinds of people. But you also met people who say that was in the first century. Jesus doesn't heal today. How do you respond to people like that?
4: I would say, well, I witnessed it with my own two eyes. My eyes don't lie.
3: But you've seen people healed of all kinds. I've seen people healed of all kinds of illnesses, whether it's cancer or heart disease or HIV/AIDS or COVID-19 or many other things. I've seen people healed in miraculous ways. You have as well. But also, you and I would say we believe that God gifts doctors and others with the capacity to heal as well.
4: Correct. Yeah. Sometimes he'll use doctors and nurses to facilitate the healing and medicine to facilitate the healing. But I don't believe he needs any of that. Sometimes he chooses to use that. But I believe God can just say the word and somebody could be healed.
3: He can say the word, and we've seen that happen time after time after time. Now, in the Gospel of Matthew, in the 8th chapter, there's some stories about Jesus, about his healing power. In the first part of the chapter, we find that Jesus healed a man who had leprosy. In the second part of the chapter, we find how Jesus healed a centurion servant who was in a lot of pain. In the third part of the chapter, we find Jesus healing the mother-in-law of Simon Peter, the leader of his disciples. So what are some things that we learn from those three stories about the necessity for healing in people's lives?
4: Well, one of the things that we learn is that illness can be life-altering for people.
3: It certainly can.
4: In our story, it says that this man with leprosy approached Jesus, knelt before him, and he said, "If you are willing, you can heal me and make me clean."
3: Well, now, leprosy was a very tragic disease back in Jesus' day. Mm-hmm. Leprosy was a disease, it's a disease of the nerves, but it affects, it deforms your face, it discolors your skin, it causes your body to have terrible odors, those kinds of things. And back in those days, people wouldn't have anything to do with those who were lepers.
4: Yeah, there was laws put in place where you couldn't come within a certain distance of a leper.
3: In fact, when you walked beside people or around people, you'd have to yell out, "Unclean, unclean, unclean," because nobody wanted to be around lepers. Leprosy in that day would alter people's lives. They had to be separated from their family, had to be separated from their friends. It would alter their lives. But then also there's a story about the centurion servant who was in a lot of pain. And we learned from that illnesses can be tormenting as well, right?
4: Right. You know, many mental, chemical, and physical illnesses leave people paralyzed from personal growth and overwhelmed by just terrible pain in their life. And that's what we see in this story.
3: Right. And there's a third story there about Jesus healing Peter's mother-in-law. What does that teach us?
4: That teaches that illness can be hindering to our lives as well.
3: In other words, she couldn't get up and do what she wanted to do because illnesses and an illness had kept her from being able to do things in her life. I mean, when people become ill, I'm not just talking about minor illnesses, but big illnesses, they can dramatically impact people's lives for bad in their lives and can render them of the usefulness in life in so many different ways. What kind of encouragement do you have of people who are struggling with illnesses right now who are listening to this program?
4: I would say have faith. You know, have faith that Jesus doesn't only heal, but that he is a healer. He's Jehovah Rapha, God our healer. Put your faith in Jesus and know that you're going through this not because God's trying to destroy you, Right. Because God is going to develop you through it.
3: That's right. That's right. Thank you for joining us today for Face to Face with Celebration Church for a video version of this. Check us out at celebrationchurch.org.
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1: 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And today, it's kind of an altruistic tip in the survival guide. Never, ever expect to get that pencil back. The one that you lent out to someone who didn't have a pencil, they're not going to give it back. They probably chewed on it. You probably don't want it back. Just count it as a blessing and hope that they pay it forward one day.

0: Come on, Rachel Purcell. That was Keep Going on Uplifting Life Songs, new music. 10 minutes until 9 o'clock. What's up? I'm Josh. Let's look at our weather and traffic. We'll start with the roads. We've had a bunch of accidents and congestion this morning. School is back. What can I say? There is debris blocking the center lane of I-10 east before Morrison. So before you get to the high rise, watch out for that coming in eastbound. Accident uptown, South Claiborne at Martin Luther King Jr. Boulevard. Watch out for that. Things are clearing up in Metairie. That's good news, but still a little slow at the 610 split. Boy, just one of those mornings, right? Going to be a hot day. It's 82 degrees now. The sun is up. We'll see a mix of sun and clouds with temperatures around 91 this afternoon and a good chance for some scattered showers, a 40% chance for rain today, which is a little less than yesterday. And those rain chances continue to go downward and the afternoon temperatures go upward. By this weekend, we'll be in the mid to upper 90s with a heat index around 110. Which is hot, but also not unheard of for August.
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5: 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Why isn't yours? Come at me, bro.

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1: Good morning. God is good all the time. Hey, I'm Josh. It's the Life Songs Morning Show. Tomorrow, Europe is getting their first total solar eclipse since 2006. Meanwhile, it'll be a partial eclipse for some of New England, but really nothing for us. Yankees and Euros can turn their eyes to the sky. Wait, no, don't actually do that. Looking at even an eclipse sun can cause pretty serious eye damage. You ever drive down Barataria Boulevard near the West Bank Expressway and see the long-abandoned Spanish Renaissance architecture of the old Hope Haven campus? It has a long and complicated and dark history, but one that is about to be redeemed by Jefferson Parish. JP bought the 15-acre campus and they're going to turn it into a community exercise compound, complete with an Olympic-sized pool with spectator stands. The $50 million project is a combination of parish, state, and private investment in the West Bank community. The pool facilities will be top-notch with hopes to host regional tournaments. Work is already underway. Patriot Games is my second favorite Jack Ryan movie. But now the Patriot Games take on new meaning as a competition between American teenagers with major college scholarships on the line. The Patriot Games are a part of Freedom 250, the big birthday celebration for our country, and it pits two tributes from each state, a boy and a girl, against other states, territories, and indigenous tribes in a variety of challenges, including dodgeball and obstacle courses, all to win a six-figure scholarship to college. The games are happening this week in Geneva, Ohio, and the championship will air on ESPN and ABC Thursday night at 8. And that's what's trending on Uplifting Life Songs.

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0: 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Love Notes to New Orleans.
1: Hey, good morning. I'm Josh. It's the Life Songs Morning Show. Shout out to Jefferson. Jefferson, Louisiana, and Jefferson Parish. Not only do you have Ochsner along Jeff Highway, you got that whole stretch all the way out to Destrehan. It's such a sweet change of pace, except for that giant turn in Harahan. What even is that? Why does it exist? I guess we have to follow the river. I love all the different communities that stretch all across Southeast Louisiana. New Orleans is made up of so many different neighborhoods and identities, and we would love to celebrate your home. So share a love note to your hometown. 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
1: My name is Pete in Kenner. I just want to call and exhort you and thank y'all for being there and doing what you do. Y'all do a lot to touch people's lives. Thank you so much.
2: God is good all the time. Up.

0: That's new from Ren Collective. The song is called Evergreen. Recently, I got the chance to talk with Chris Llewellyn, who's the lead singer of Ren Collective, about their new song.
1: Kind of represents a bit of a personal turning of the page for me as a human being, really. Just back to a place of more simple hope and joy in the person of God, you know.
0: I'm glad they're making hopeful, joyful music again. 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

Fleur de Lis or Magnolias, we're flying a God is good all the time flag. You belong here. Uplifting life songs.

That was Micah Tyler with God Did It on Uplifting Life Songs. Good morning. It's been a great Tuesday start. Will it be a great Tuesday finish? I guess that's up to you. Keep a smile on your face. We've got a great time of ministry coming up with our Life Songs Ministry podcast from 11 to 2. More great music, 2 to 6. Hang with Abby this afternoon. It will be a hot afternoon with temperatures in the low to mid 90s, depending on if we get any showers or thunderstorms. About a 40% chance of rain today. Those rain chances continue to decrease as the week goes along. We're going to get hotter and hotter. That air conditioning bill is going to get higher and higher. Have a great one.

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2: Worry is like a rocking chair. 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
2: God gives you grace one day at a time. 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
3: This is the Alternative Broadcast, featuring the timeless biblical teachings from the archives of Dr. Tony Evans. Even though we know worry doesn't accomplish anything, sometimes we just can't seem to let it go. Today, Dr. Evans explains how anxiety can become a spiritual stronghold and how God can help us break its power. Let's listen.
2: A man one day said to a friend of his, "Mister, you sure look worried." The man responded, "Man, I got so many troubles. If something else goes wrong with me today, I'll have to wait 2 weeks to get around to worry about it." One of the great strongholds that holds people hostage today is the one called worry, anxiety. And it comes in so many different shades and colors, so many different ages of people who live lives of worry. I'm not talking about a momentary worry. That's not a stronghold. A stronghold is where you're held hostage by worry, where you worry, and when you don't worry, you worry about what's getting ready to happen that's going to make you worry. Let's start off with Matthew 6. The concept of worry or an anxiety stronghold. Jesus says in verse 25, "For this reason I say to you, do not be anxious." He says in verse 31, "Do not be anxious then." He says in verse 34, "Therefore, do not be anxious." Three times in this passage, the Lord Jesus Christ says, stop worrying. That's anxiety. Anxiety is to worry. The word for anxiety or worry comes from the concept of being strangled or choked. That's what anxiety does. It chokes you. It keeps you from being free, from functioning. It keeps you up at night when you ought to be asleep. It makes you sick when you ought to be well. It leaves you frustrated when you ought to be free. It has a choking effect. Jesus says, don't worry. To which you might say, well, that's easy for him to say. He's God. Jesus says to his disciples, and if you are his disciple, he says to you and me, stop it. Well, let me put it a little bit more bluntly. Worrying is a sin. It is because it is a sin, he says, stop it. Worry is interest paid on trouble before it's due. Worry is like fog. Did you know that fog that covers 7 blocks only has 1 glass of actual water in it? It's not nearly as substantive as it appears. In fact, psychologists tell us that 80% of the things people worry about never happen. They worry about the possibilities. It is when people lose their ability to control life circumstances that anxiety sets in. Anxiety is so troubling that God says that it can keep you from hearing God's voice in Luke 18, verse 14. And the Bible is full of worriers. God told Martha, "You are worried about too many things." Luke 10, 41. He says, you just have too much on your mind. So then, worry is wrong. Jesus says, stop it 3 times in this passage. That's easier said than done, isn't it? Just tell me, what am I supposed to do? Just shut my mind off and tell my mind, okay, mind, pastor said, don't worry. So let's quit it. not quite that easy, but it is possible. And we're all prone to it. I'm prone to it. You're prone to it. Jesus says, stop it. One of the things that will help us to stop it is to understand why we do it. To understand what's involved that frees us up to worry. That's what makes this such a great passage. He says in verse 25, for this reason I say to you, do not be anxious for your life as to what you shall eat or drink, or for your body as to what you shall put on. Is not life more than food and the body more than clothing? Look at the birds of the air. They do not sow, and neither do they reap or gather into barns. Yet your heavenly Father feeds them. Are not you more worth much more than they? And which of you, by being anxious, can add a single cubit to his lifespan? And why are you anxious over clothes? Observe the lilies of the field, how they grow. They don't toil, neither do they spin. Yet I say that even Solomon in all of his glory did not clothe himself like one of these. The first thing he wants you to know is that if you're anxious, you've forgotten who your Father is. You've forgotten your Father. Let me say that again. If you are worried, you don't know about Daddy. He says your heavenly Father holds you more valuable than the birds and the flowers. He says it's a parent kind of thing. Father. He introduces this section of not being anxious by saying, for this reason, referring back to verse 24, which says you cannot have two masters. Either God will be your master, who's your Father, or in this case, money will be your master, one of the main things people worry about. He says, but you can't have two masters. If money is your master, God won't be. You'll be worried. He says the reason why you're worried is that you're focusing on the wrong authority. And he illustrates it so beautifully in verse 25. He says, you're worried about your life, you're worried about what you're going to eat, you're worried about what you're going to wear, and he raises a question at the end of verse 25. He says, is not life more than food and body more than clothing? He says, you ought to be worried about whether you're going to get up. I mean, if you're going to worry, let's worry about something big. Because dead folk don't eat. It's not life more than food. If you had a choice of not being alive today or not eating today, which would you choose? No matter how much you love to eat, if you don't get life, you don't have to worry about food. Because life is more important than food, because you need life to enjoy food. Now, if your heavenly Father is going to wake you up, he can find a little food for your stomach. Because life is more than food. He says body is more than raiment. You're worried about clothes or the money for the clothes. He says, but is it not more important to have arms to slip into the jacket than to have the jacket? Isn't it more important to have legs to slip into the slacks or to the skirt or dress? Isn't it more important to have a head for it to slip over? If God gave you a body, is it tough for him to cover it? He says, you really do need to look at nature a little closer. He says, let's talk about the birds. In verse 26, he says, they don't sow and they don't reap. In other words, you don't see them plowing. You don't see them with deer machines cutting trenches. You do not see them, and yet they eat every day. When is the last time you've seen a bird with an ulcer? Over the stress of worrying, how am I going to eat? Do you know how birds eat? He says in verse 26, your heavenly Father feeds them. Now, he didn't say birds eat because their creator feeds them. He says birds eat because your daddy feeds them. Now, what would you think about a daddy that had a bird cage in his backyard? Went out every day and put seeds in the in the bird cage in the backyard every single day and wouldn't feed his kids. What kind of daddy is that? You understand what he's saying? If your daddy feeds birds that have no eternal value associated with them at all, ever, and the birds who have no eternal value tied to them ever at all are always taken care of by your daddy, are you implying that you are so worthless to your daddy that he's not going to feed you? Worry comes because you don't know daddy. I got up this morning to hear birds singing outside of my window. These are birds with no bank accounts, no mutual funds. They don't have any stashes anywhere. And yet the bird got up singing. Bird just chirping all over the place, just full of song and joy. Do you know why? Do you know why birds get up without a stash singing? Because they not worried. Because they know something God's children don't. They know daddy. And they understand that if God woke them up to be able to sing, he is going to locate a worm somewhere today. Because they understand that the Heavenly Father has built into his creation the supply. It's built in. You see, the reason why we worry is because we have a problem focus. That's why we worry. We are so absorbed by the problem, we're worried about its effect on our lives. He says, you must make a mental switch because worry controls the mind. So what God wants you to do is, instead of focusing on the problem, which is only going to make you worry more, focus on the Lord. How do you do that? By prayer.
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2: Some folk worry. Other folk get what we'll call the ostrich syndrome. You know what ostriches do? They stick their head in the sand as though somehow sticking your head in the sand means the problem doesn't exist. You don't deny the problem and come up with a, well, it's not really happening. Maybe I'm not really here right now. I mean, you know, that's ridiculous. That's a lie. If there's a problem, there's a problem. If there's an issue, there's an issue. If there's something that's causing you concern, that's something that's causing you concern. You don't deny it, pretend it's not so. That's not truth. It is so. I am concerned that I haven't heard from my son and it's 12:30 at night. He says, no, shift your focus intentionally, and that is your signal to pray. So some of us be praying all day. He says, let your request be made known unto God. Request is simply the specifics of the prayer. Lord, I'm concerned about this x-ray and I'm beginning to worry about it, and I need you to give me peace about this thing. I don't know. Lord, I need for my son to call me because I need to know he's okay. Lord, make your request. Get specific with God and let him know specifically what you want when you begin to worry. Worry about nothing. Pray about everything. But notice what he throws in there. He says, when you pray, pray with thanksgiving. With thanksgiving. Now, what are you giving thanks for? That's the question. What am I thanking God for? Oh, there's so much. You see, what thanksgiving does is it puts hope in the mind. That's what thanksgiving does. Let me give you a few things God says you should give thanks for when you're beginning to worry. Lord, right now I want to thank you for Romans 8:28. Because in Romans 8:28, you told me that all things will work together for good to them that love God and are the called according to his purposes. And so I want to thank you now that even though I'm a little nervous about what I'm getting ready to go through right now, you're going to take this situation and however it works out, and you're going to make good come out of this. I thank you that this concern is not the last word. I want to thank you for that right now. Lord, I want to thank you for 1 Peter 5:18, which says that you promised to strengthen us in the midst of our suffering. And I'm going through some suffering right now, but I want to thank you that the suffering will not have the right to zap all my strength, because you promised to give me new strength. I want to thank you right now. Lord, I want to thank you for Psalm 62:11, because Psalm 62:11 says all power is in your hand. And while even though I can't see any solution to this mess that's going to keep me up all night tonight, I want to thank you that you have the final say. So I just want to give you thanks right now. Lord, I want to thank you for 1 Peter chapter 5, verse 7, because in 1 Peter 5, 7, you said to cast all my cares upon you because you care for me. I want to thank you that you're more concerned about this mess than I am. I thank you, Lord, that you didn't let things be as bad as they could have been. You come with thanksgiving. And then guess what the promise of grace is? This is a grace promise because God's going to give it to you. He's going to give it to you. Because you went to the throne of grace. He's going to give you something that is awesome, verse 7 says. And the peace of God. The peace of God. Let me read that again. And the peace of God. Now, how do you know whether it's God's peace or you just feel better right there? How do you know whether it's God's peace or you just had a few hours sleep so you got a little bit more get up and go? How do you know it's God's peace? He says the way you know it's God's peace is that it surpasses all comprehension. It's peace that doesn't make sense. That's why you know it's God's. It's peace that you can't conjure up on your own. It's peace you can't manipulate. He says it is incomprehensible peace. It is a supernatural gifting of peace. That raises the question, what's the definition of peace? Peace is not happy feelings. You can go out and go to movies or something and go to a comedy and they'll make you laugh and maybe you'll forget your problems for a while. That's the superficial stuff. Two painters one time were in a contest. And one painter painted this sunset with the sun going down over the calm water and everything was just nice and slow and just kind of a calming effect. Nice picture. But the other painter painted a picture of a storm. Dark, the sky was dark and there was lightning and there was thunder and there were dark clouds rolling over and the waves were crashing against the rocks and things were chaotic. And in the corner of the painting, at the bottom, were two big stones with a bird in the middle singing. Oh, that's peace. Peace is when you're still singing and that storm hadn't died down. It's still thundering. It's still lightning, but you still singing. You know why? Because what God does when he gives you peace is give you an umbrella in the middle of the storm. You pull out your umbrella, that doesn't stop the rain. You pull out your umbrella, that doesn't stop the lightning. You pull out your umbrella, that doesn't stop the thunder. But what the umbrella does is keep you from getting wet. That's peace. Peace is where God's calm and God's tranquility overrule your concerns. There was somebody to come here today and give a testimony. I call Hannah. Because in 1 Samuel chapter 1, she was worried that she couldn't give birth to a son. And the Bible says, and she threw herself before God. And she looked like a drunk woman. She was so broken by her situation of infertility. And she threw herself before God. And before she ever got the blessing of getting a baby, it says, after she threw herself before God, it says, and she got up and her sadness went away. Oh, I call Daniel to testify. Because if Daniel was here this morning, he'd tell you that they passed an edict. And the edict said, if you pray to any god except Darius for the next 30 days, you're going to be thrown in the lion's den. Daniel went home, the Bible says, with his shutters open. He got down, prayed like he always did, giving thanks. When he did, they threw him in the lion's den. But this is what I like about it. While he was in the lion's den, the Bible says, he was at rest, but the king who threw him in there couldn't sleep all night long. That's what I like. That's a testimony. Oh, I wish Paul was here this morning. Because Paul wrote the book of Philippians. And guess where Paul is? He's under house arrest, waiting to see whether he's going to be beheaded. He's waiting to see whether they're going to chop off his head. And he says in chapter 4, verse 4, even though I don't know whether I'm going to live or whether I'm going to die, rejoice in the Lord always. Again, I say rejoice. He's testifying today. And you'll have a testimony too if you go to the Lord rather than worry. God is calling you to do that. He's calling you to peace.
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2: If you're prone to worry, I want you to make yourself a worry box. Just get a little shoe box. Clip a little hole in the top and call it my worry box. And when Satan makes you worry, it's moved from concern to worry. Take a slip of paper and simply write down your worry. Lord, I am beginning to worry about dot, dot, dot, dot, dot, dot, dot. And I'm going to fold it up and I'm going to put it in my worry box. By the way, God, this is the box you're responsible for. And every time I think about it, I'm going to remember that I put it in your box. It's not mine anymore. Now, am I telling you your problem's going to go away? Uh-uh. I'm telling you, you just opened the umbrella in the rain. And God's going to keep you from getting wet. He's going to give you peace.

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4: It's great to be back.
1: Praxis recently launched an exciting new international exchange-traded fund, and I want to dive into that for a moment. But first, Benji, for listeners who may be brand new to faith-based investing, would you define it for us and also add maybe what trends you're seeing in terms of demand?
4: Yeah, so faith-based investing is an investing approach that says financial decision-making can be motivated and informed by faith, right? So it holds in tension these two things: productive use of our financial resources, but also the

0: deep-seated concern for the individuals, communities, and God's creation also that are impacted by our investment decisions. So celebrating God's generosity and then really trying to actively follow the example of Jesus Christ. So trends, this faith-based market's been growing a lot. Obviously, yeah. Kingdom Advisors, who you're involved with, kind of estimates this market at about $22 trillion in terms of investments that are held by Christian church members. So the opportunity is vast.
1: Yes, it sure is. And we're just getting started, but good news that there's a lot of momentum behind it as awareness grows. Now, Benji, from a diversification standpoint, let's talk about international investing. Why should investors consider looking overseas?
0: All right. So as advisors know, and as people know, international equity exposure is an important part of a diversified portfolio. It's just as important in a faith-based portfolio, right? Faith-based investors want their values reflected across their entire portfolio. We've seen that international is a space where there's kind of less robust options. So we wanted to bring something in there, and people want choices and people want options.
1: Yeah, they sure do. But what unique challenges exist when we apply faith-based screens in international markets?
0: All right, so there can be some challenges, right? So, and investors, they need to make sure they're getting solid and reliable information in terms of what things should be in and what things should be out. So that's why working with a large and global partner like MSCI or Sustainalytics, some of the people that we work with, they have these large global presences and they have people that have been doing this for a long time. So they know kind of what to look out for, and really understanding kind of the culture overall, it can be really important. And another unique challenge is some countries actually have a lot more companies that are kind of involved in problematic areas. So depending on your investment style, that could become an issue.
1: Yeah, no doubt about it. Now, I want to get to this new faith-based international ETF that you just launched, PRXI. What gap does this product fill for both advisors and their clients?
0: All right. So we want to bring a product to market that works with our strengths at Praxis and then also fills a gap, right? So there's this mix, right? So there aren't many faith-based international ETFs out there, and we already have an international mutual fund that it's about 15 years old. So we've been involved in this kind of international investing space for a while. So bringing it to the ETF space is important. And one of the things we can certainly say, because we do optimized index investing, which means that we're trying to perform similar to the index. Now, clients love that upside that can come with an active manager, but of course they don't love the downside that can sometimes come with an active manager. So what we've seen is clients that can be new to this faith-based investing space, if they see an ETF or an investment that has less volatility around that public index, it can actually be something that's really appealing for at least a portion of their portfolio.
1: Yeah, I love this because it gives investors an opportunity to seek a benchmark-like return while also maintaining that faith-based approach, and not only in the U.S. markets, but now internationally. So this is really exciting. Benji, we're so grateful for our partnership, and congratulations to the Praxis team on the launch of PRXI.
0: Thanks so much. 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
1: 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I'm Rob West. I'm looking forward to taking your calls and questions today. 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All right, we're going to dive in today. We'll begin in Florida. Terry, thank you for calling, sir. Go ahead.
4: Hey, Rob, thank you for taking my call. I have a 7.5-year-old granddaughter, and I'm wondering what method I could use to start investing for her college education.
1: Yeah. You know, the best way to save for a college education is by opening and contributing to what's called a 529 education savings plan. You may have heard me mention that in the past here on this broadcast. 529 just comes from the IRS section where this is found in the code, but essentially it creates a college savings vehicle that you can contribute to over time. You can do it monthly, you can do it one time, and you can essentially put in as much as you want. I mean, there's very little there in the way of a cap. And you would choose which state you open that 529 in. So in Florida, you know, there are no state income taxes. So therefore, you wouldn't have any benefit of using the Florida plan versus another plan, because other plans might give you a state tax deduction. Even though there's never a federal deduction for a contribution to a 529, there might be a state deduction, but that doesn't apply in Florida. So you'd be free to choose among any of the state's plans that have a really good track record in terms of the investments. And you can check that out at savingforcollege.com. But essentially, you'd put the money in, Terry. You would invest it like a 401k in that menu of investment choices that that state's 529 made available to you, and then it would grow. And then at the time she's ready to go off to college, you would be able to, or she would be able to, use that money for qualified educational expenses. Two things I'll mention. One is if she gets scholarships and grants, she can pull the money out penalty-free on a pro rata basis. And or if she doesn't use all the money or doesn't go to college because she starts a business or does something else, goes to the mission field, then she would be able to roll that over to a Roth IRA that would be there for retirement, you know, 40 years later, up to $35,000 of that money. So it's a real great option. And essentially it acts like a Roth in that the money grows tax-free and then you pull it out tax-free so long as it's used for qualified educational expenses. So anyway, that's a bit of an overview. How does that sound?
4: That sounds great. Now, you said it was savingsfromcollege.com is the website?
1: Not quite, but close. Savingforcollege.com. Savingforcollege.com.
4: Okay. And one other question, Rob. Can I use my RMD to put into that?
1: You sure could, yeah, because when you take out the required minimum distribution, if you're 73, which is what that where that RMD kicks in now, then you're going to go ahead and pay the tax on it, and then that's money that, you know, you can do whatever you want with. And so if that was the source of money that you were then contributing to the 529, that's great. There's not any tax advantage. You're still going to have to pay the tax on the money coming out of the IRA, but you could absolutely turn around and then make a contribution to a 529 after that.
4: Okay, yeah. Because I give a huge portion of my RMD to my church because I'd rather give it to God than give it to the government.
1: Yeah, sure. And you do that through a qualified charitable distribution, is that right?
4: Yes, sir. QCD.
1: Okay. Yeah, excellent. So that's the only way to get that money out, as you probably know, Terry, without paying tax on it. So the QCD wouldn't apply here with the 529. You'd have to take it out, recognize it as income, and then turn around and make that contribution.
4: All right. Thank you so much. God bless you, Rob.
1: All right. Thank you, sir. We appreciate you being on the program. Let's go to Mississippi. Kim, how can I help you?
5: Hey, Rob. My name is Kim. Thank you so much for your show. I listen to it every day, and you've got some great wisdom to share with people. So,
1: thank you.
5: My question is, my husband and I are both retired. We're 64 years old. We've never used a financial planner. We have looked into using a CKA. We've listened to your show for about a year now. There's not one local. We live in a little town called Decatur here in Mississippi.
1: Okay.
5: Anyway, we want to know if you can recommend. We have money that we've been blessed. Our house is paid off. We're debt-free. We are both retired. He's retired military. I'm retired government. 64 years old. We have TSP savings of about $700,000. We have a credit union account that has like over $100,000 in it. We have a checking account that, and really we don't need this, but it's got a good bit of about $50,000, $60,000 in it, savings of about $100,000. And we just need to know, we've looked up for CKAs in our area. Unfortunately, there's not one right here. There's a couple in Mississippi. There's some in Birmingham and Tuscaloosa nearby. But we just, I just want to call you and see what you're, what we need to be doing. As far as, I hear you talk about Roth IRAs too.
1: Yes. Yes.
5: What do we need to be doing with funds?
1: Yeah. Well, first of all, I really appreciate your kind remarks about the program. You guys are in great shape, Kim. Obviously you all, you know, have been faithful in managing what God has entrusted to you. You've lived modestly. You've worked hard. You've saved quite a bit. You're in a really strong position being debt free, you know, having plenty of liquid reserves and having those retirement assets. So you each have thrift savings plans from your government work. Is that right?
5: We do.
1: All right. And what do you have accumulated between the two of those?
5: About $700,000.
1: Okay. And are you pulling anything out of those, or are you just living on Social Security?
5: We are just living on my husband's military retirement.
1: Military, and Social
5: Security.
1: Yeah.
5: Yes, sir. And then I've got, you know, government retirement plus my Social Security.
1: Got it. Yeah, very good. So, yeah, you're in really good shape. I mean, this is a situation where you can even start to ask how much is enough. And really, you know, even though there are some risks in this season of life, although he'd have VA benefits, you know, if you all needed expensive long-term care at some point, 70% of Americans 65 and older will need that. You know, if it ever required nursing care or memory care, I mean, that could be $100,000 a year or more, and that's going up. So, you know, I'm not saying you're necessarily, you've overaccumulated, but you also have the opportunity, you know, sitting on $700,000 and plenty of liquid reserves, and the fact that you're not touching it, it's continuing to grow, to start to ask the question, you know, is there some opportunity to do some additional giving? I also love the idea that you're thinking about aligning your values with your investments. And that's where I think a certified Kingdom advisor could be really helpful. Although I'm a big fan of the TSP because it's, you know, got low cost options, and it's very simple to pick the investments that match your risk profile, you know, using the G and the C and the F and the I funds and the S. And so, you know, it allows you to build a portfolio that actually has great performance, and it takes a lot of the guesswork out. But if you rolled those TSPs over to two IRAs, one for each of you, and you had a certified Kingdom advisor who could come into the mix, that would allow you to actually tailor the portfolio a little more dialed in, because you have unlimited investment options to your risk profile and goals and objectives. It would allow you to do some additional giving because you'd have the qualified charitable distribution opportunity once you reach 70. And I know you're not there yet, but once you do, you'd be able to do giving out of your IRA that never becomes taxable, which is not possible with the TSP. So that's nice. And then thirdly, you could find a certified Kingdom advisor that could bring faith-aligned investments, which is not available in the TSP either, where it'd be screened to make sure that it aligns with your values. And even if there's not someone in your area, which we need to change that. So if you're hearing the program and you're an advisor in that area, be sure to reach out to Kingdom advisors. But there's plenty of advisors in the cities you mentioned, like Birmingham and Huntsville, that would be willing to work with you remotely, and maybe you just visit in person once a year. Hang on the line, we'll talk a bit more. A quick break and back with more questions after this.
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8: Thank you so much for taking my call. A week or two ago, I caught part of your program and you were talking about freezing your credit score. I didn't catch the whole works. I got on the pages that you explained to look and saw how I can freeze it. But we have never, other than like 45 years ago when we bought our first house, we've never taken out a loan or had a credit score required for anything. So is there any downside to freezing them?
1: You know, there really isn't. I mean, the only downside, and it's really not one, in my opinion, is if you were out seeking new credit, you'd have the, perhaps, I guess you could call it hassle of thawing, if you will, your credit file temporarily and then refreezing it just so you'd be able to allow that lender or lenders that you're shopping to access your credit file, because that would be required. But given your situation, you're not out looking for more credit. You're not looking to take out a loan. I think it's absolutely in your best interest. It's just a really straightforward and free way for you to protect yourself from identity theft by simply restricting access to your credit file, because it prevents lenders and others from pulling your report without your permission, which, here's the key, it's going to stop fraudsters from opening new accounts in your name, because the lender that they're trying to open the account with is not going to be able to access your credit report, which would always be a requirement. So basically, here's what you do. You just go to each credit bureau, Equifax, Experian, and TransUnion. You could do it online or over the phone. You can even do it by mail. You're going to get a PIN number for unfreezing your credit if you ever need to. You're also going to want to ask about the timing. Usually it takes place almost instantly. You will need to check and see if that's automatically going to unfreeze at some point. I can't remember, you know, each of them, whether it's permanent or, you know, after a period of time, you know, you'll have to redo it. But essentially, it's going to stop 90%+ of fraudulent accounts being opened per the FTC. That's the data they tell us. And it's just really simple and easy to do, and it provides a lot of protection.
8: Yeah, okay, that helps, because their site kind of set up red flags that kind of scared me from doing it. And I thought, well, no, I trust you more than I trust them. So thank you.
1: Well, absolutely, Al. I appreciate it, my friend. Call anytime. God bless you. Let's go down to Alabama. Dick, how can I help?
9: Yes, Rob, thank you for your great program.
1: Thank you.
9: I'd like to give a shout out to Larry Burkett's program. My wife and I started that about 40 years ago, and we got out of debt and saved our first $10,000. We were exonerated.
1: Wow.
9: Then we were successful to get our first $100,000. We thought, how great this program is. But then he had a good course saying, how much is enough?
1: Yes.
9: So we've accumulated some, and what we do is we take the proceeds off that every year and give it to ministry. Wow. So I didn't know if we should just liquidate the whole thing and give it to the ministries now, or just keep letting it grow every year and take the proceeds and give it to the ministry, because it's like killing the goose and the golden egg. I think in 5 years we just about gave what we had in there, so it's been a blessing.
1: Yeah. Yeah, I love that. Yeah, so how much do you have accumulated in this giving account?
9: Well, it could be anywhere up to six figures.
1: Okay, yeah, and where is it sitting?
9: We have it in some investment accounts.
1: Okay.
9: Kind of an umbrella like the Roth that we can take out without having to pay taxes. Now, we do some qualified charitable distributions on what we have to.
1: Okay.
9: 50% of it still, you know, being taxed.
1: Yeah. So you have the ability, you know, to do up to more than $100,000 in qualified charitable distributions. It sounds like this is all in a traditional IRA. Is that right?
9: Well, some of it's TSP and some of it is Roth and some of it's IRAs. Yes, sir.
1: Okay, got it. So you got a mix. Yeah, I mean, as much as you can put into that, the traditional IRA, that's great. You know, I would just say, you know, God has entrusted these resources to you. And for whatever portion you've decided to give away, I would let the Lord lead in that. I wouldn't hold it back because of necessarily the earnings potential. If the Lord gives you a clear direction and vision for where you want this money to go, as you pray and think through that, I mean, think about the compounding effect of that money in eternity forever versus sitting in there. I mean, as good as that 10 or 12 or 15% you might be getting on that portfolio, I would put forward that compounding in God's economy doesn't compare to that 12% a year. And so for me, it would be a matter of really discerning where the Lord wants you to give that money. Now, you may decide, given on the size of it, you know, I wouldn't want it to be more than 10% of your church's budget if that's where it's going. And if you're making a major gift to another ministry, I'd want to know that that's a ministry that's stretching every dollar and really being good stewards of that. But as long as you're comfortable with this aligns with God's heart, it aligns with our passions, and we believe they're wise stewards of the resources entrusted to them as a ministry, then I would say, once the Lord gives you that clarity, let's get that into God's economy right now. Let's not try to hold it back for a 10 or 12% return. Does that make sense?
9: It does. So are you saying probably liquidate the whole amount and give it now?
1: Yeah, I mean, you could, you know, I think assuming the Lord gives you real clarity on where you want that to go, if that's money you're planning to give away anyway, the fields are white under harvest. And so why not get that into the kingdom immediately if you've already essentially given it away in your mind? I don't see necessarily, apart from you just still waiting and discerning from the Lord where to give it. Once that's clear, I don't think there's any reason to hold it back at that point.
9: At our death, we were going to give it to each one of the kids, and they had to give it to the ministers of their choice.
1: Love that.
9: Does not Ron Ballou have a great guide about which ministries are the most effective? Is that being selfish, praying for effective ministry?
1: No, I don't think so at all. I think that's part of good stewardship. You know, just asking where should this go and what, you know, ministries are stewarding well what they have. You could check out Charity Navigator. You could check out the Evangelical Council for Financial Accountability. 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You could go to ncfgiving.com, and you could have the kids help give it away today. You don't have to wait till you all pass away. Maybe you involve them in directing a portion of this. But I would say, if you've decided to give it away and the Lord makes it clear where he wants you to give it, don't hold back. Let's get that into God's economy and let's see what he does with it. And you get the blessing right now, not only tax-wise, but even bigger than that, the joy of seeing it used as a part of God's grand story. Dick, I hope that helps. Thanks for your call, my friend. 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

Peter wrote, there may be times when you have to give an account for the hope that's in you. Yeah. I want to give testimony. And notice, he gives us some context to the testimony, so that you may proclaim the excellencies of him who's called you out of the darkness and into his marvelous light. I know where I came from. For you once were not a people, but now you are the people of God. You had not received mercy, but now you have received mercy. Why am I a Christian? God's mercy. That's all. I was in the darkness, and I received the mercy of God.

0: 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Fellowship in the Word is the radio ministry of Fellowship Bible Church, located in Metairie, Louisiana. Let's join Pastor Bill Gephardt now as once again he shows us how God's Word meets our world.
1: Never forget these spiritual resources that you possess, your union with Christ, your complete access to Him. And then the bedrock security that you have in Christ. It's amazing. It's found right there in verse 6. He said, "For this is contained in Scripture. Behold, I lay in Zion a choice stone, a precious cornerstone, and he who believes in him," here comes, "will not be disappointed." Wow. You will not be disappointed. Isn't that amazing? Every believer in Jesus Christ will spend all eternity never disappointed. Never. You will not be disappointed. There's never a moment where you'll be disappointed because of Jesus Christ. What an amazing statement for them to make in that thought. Again, one writes this, "Jesus Christ is the perfect, exact, precise one on whom God builds his church. All the lines are coming from him who is the perfect cornerstone. They make up the perfect temple of God. And in that temple, no one is lost, no one falls out, no stones get loose, no one's out of place, no one's removed, no one will ever be disappointed. He will bring all his sons to glory." That's a picture of our security. Man, that's an amazing thing when you think about it from that point of view of just what God has given us. I think the other thing is something here that I find fascinating. There will be other people who will all be disappointed. You realize everybody who does not have their faith in Jesus Christ are going to end up forever disappointed. Everyone's going to stand before God, no exceptions. Everyone's going to stand there. Take a Muslim terrorist. Okay, he's going to strap a bomb to him, he's going to blow himself up and kill 50 people. And you know what he thinks is going to happen instantly? He'll be surrounded by green pillars and 72 virgins. Yeah. Boy, is he going to be disappointed. What's going to be surrounding him? The weeping and gnashing of teeth, Jesus said. What a disappointment. He said, you'll never be disappointed. No matter what happens in the world out there, you'll never be ultimately disappointed. That's how secure you and I are in Christ. And I love what when Peter says that, he calls him again in 6, the precious cornerstone. Do you think of the Lord that way? Precious. You should. Remember when Jesus used the pearl great price? What happened when the guy found it? He said, I sold everything. Why? He's so precious. What about the treasure? Same thing. Sold everything to buy the field. When you find Christ, you find the most precious thing that exists. That's why Peter wrote earlier in chapter 1, he said, though you've not seen him, you love him. Why do I love him? Because he's precious. I mean, that's my motive, because he's precious. Remember when Jesus approached Peter after Peter denied him 3 times? What was Jesus' question to Peter? Do you love me? 3 times, do you love me, Peter? Do you see me as precious? See, if you're a believer, that's how we should see him. We should see him as precious. And if he's precious, that means I want to know him. I want to be close to him. I want to follow him. That's the whole idea. Without Jesus Christ, verse 8, the stone of stumbling and the rock of offense. That's what the world thinks. And he said, for they stumble because they are disobedient to the word, and to this doom they are appointed. So you have union with Christ, complete access to God, and bedrock security in Christ. Now Peter just wants to go in and tell you some more things about who you are. And here he just throws them all together. But you are a chosen race, a royal priesthood, a holy nation, a people for God's own possession. Wow, don't skip over that. You are a chosen race. This is God's part. I know what my part was when I put my faith in Christ. God's part says, my part was the choosing. Your part is the believing. When was I chosen? When were you chosen? Scripture is clear. Before the foundation of the world. That's God's part. Now, it makes sense. God knows everything, so it wouldn't matter. When doesn't have much to do with it, but you are a chosen people. Not only have I just chosen to put my faith in Christ, but Christ has chosen me. What an important thing. We are a royal priesthood. Don't skip that word. How many royal priests are there in the Bible? Two. Aaron, a royal priest? No. Levites? No. None of them are royal. High priest? No. Just one in the Old Testament, Melchizedek, the king priest of Salem. Just one in the New Testament, Jesus Christ. Jesus Christ is a royal priest, and you are a royal priest. You know what that means? I'm not only a priest, but I'm king. Me. Remember, Paul said we are joint heirs with Christ. Well, let me ask you, what does he inherit? Everything. You're a joint heir. Isn't that something? I hope by now you're feeling better about yourself. You know, just some better. Like, this is who I really am? Yes. He said, you are a holy nation, ethos, a holy people. You are a set apart, holy people. You know what that means? My ethnicity is heavenly. Yours, heavenly. I don't care what continent you came from. I don't care about that. You and I are citizens of heaven. My ethnicity is heavenly, and so is yours. What a wonderful thought that is. And then something very personal, a people for God's own possession. Every time God thinks about Bill, he goes, he's mine. He thinks about you, you're mine, you're mine. It's hard to imagine Almighty God looks at me and says, you're mine. But that's what he says. So think about this. Never forget all these spiritual resources that you have. Union with Christ, complete access to God, bedrock security. And now you find out that you're a chosen race, a royal priesthood, a holy nation, and a people for God's own possession. Now, why has Peter told us all that? Because he wants to make us feel good. Partially. But there's something more to it. Not only can I feel good no matter what is happening in the world, but there's something out. Two words in two verses. Notice the next two words in that verse. So that. God just said, I didn't give you all this. I didn't tell you all of these spiritual blessings so that I'd feel great. No, he said, there's a reason I've given you all that. Two of them, in fact. Here's the first one. So that you may proclaim the excellencies of him who has called you out of darkness and into his marvelous light. That's why. That's why he's told you everything that he's told you about how wonderful you are. Not so you just feel well, but so that you would proclaim it. You see, in Acts chapter 1, verse 6, Jesus said, you're going to be my witnesses in Jerusalem, Judea, Samaria, outermost parts of the world. What does a witness do? They testify. To what? To what they've experienced. That's what I call a witness. He's going to tell the truth, the whole truth, nothing but the truth. You see, what does a witness do? They testify to what they have seen, what they've experienced. Jesus said, yeah, that's what I want you to do. You're going to be my witnesses. Peter wrote, there may be times when you have to give an account for the hope that's in you. Yeah. I want to give testimony. And notice, he gives us some context to the testimony. So that you may proclaim the excellencies of him who's called you out of the darkness and into his marvelous light. I know where I came from. For you once were not a people, but now you are the people of God. You had not received mercy, but now you have received mercy. Why am I a Christian? God's mercy. That's all. I was in the darkness, and I received the mercy of God. It's amazing. See, sometimes I hear Christians say things that bother me. They'll say, I'm not very good at witnessing. I'll say, oh, have you tried? No, I don't know enough apologetics. They get me all messed up with dinosaurs. I don't know if they're on the ark or not on the ark. And I don't know what to say to people. How about say nothing? How about just give a testimony for what Christ did in your life? That's all he's asking you. This is where I was, and this is where I am. This is what Christ did. That's it. He's not asking for more. He's asking you to simply give witness. I think it was St. Francis of Assisi, but someone really old like that said a long time ago that all that evangelism is one beggar telling another beggar where to find bread. That's it. He said, yeah, that's what I want you to do. To who? To all those people out there. You see, to all those people out there. Wow. That's amazing. He goes on, he said, I urge you as aliens and strangers to abstain from fleshly lust, which wage war against the soul. Keep your behavior excellent among the Gentiles. There it is again. So that in the thing in which they slander you as evildoers, they may, because of your good deeds, as they observe them, glorify God on the day of visitation. It's how we live. He said, I want you to be able to proclaim and witness what Christ has done for you, and I want you to live on the basis of all the excellencies that I've given you. Your life should be distinctly different. Now, everything I've read about, everybody who's been writing about this, all the pollsters and all that, the big problem here in America is that the unsaved American cannot, and probably rightly, see any difference in your life and theirs. Their whole view is Christianity is hypocritical. Christians live just like everybody else. And that's sad. And Peter said, don't do that. Your life has to be distinct in the way in which you live. And it means like, oh, so if I proclaim it and I live in a certain way, they're all going to like me. No. No. That makes... Understand how the Romans felt about them. These are just some of the things the Romans felt about Christians at this time. One is that they're rebels. They preach rebellion. How? There is no king but Caesar. What's a Christian say? No, there is a king I follow, Jesus. That considered them to be a rebel. The other thing they were often accused of is being atheists. Wait a minute, they're Christians. How could they be called atheists? From a Roman point of view, if you don't have an idol, then you don't believe in God. The only God you can believe in is one you can see. So whatever idol you worship, that means you believe in a God. You say to a Christian, what's your God look like? Where's the image of your God? Well, he's invisible. Well, that's not believing in God. God's a creation of ours, our idols. Another thing they said, at times, I think it was Seneca that wrote on this, He said, when the Christians have what they think they call the Lord's table, I think they're cannibals. Well, they eat the body and drink the blood. That was revolting to a Roman. It's all symbolic. The one that bothered the Romans most, they are very much socially damaging to the Roman Empire. Why? Because these people actually believe that a slave and a master are on equal ground. Did you know that? The churches were made up of slaves and masters. And the Romans said, that can't be right. Everyone knows there's a hierarchy. And in some of those churches, by the way, the leaders of the churches were not masters, they were slaves. They were more spiritually developed than the masters. So the Romans didn't like them at all. But even with the fact that they didn't like them, he says some of them will still be changed. Notice what he does. He said, they may, because of your good deeds as they observe them, glorify God in the day of visitation. I don't know how far along we are in the history of man, but I know we're closer to the end than ever. And there's a day of visitation for everybody. And he said, and on that day, because we live out the excellencies that Christ has put in our life, they may glorify God. That's when Jesus said, you're the light of the world. Remember, you're the salt of the earth. And he said, on the basis of how you live, people may come in saving knowledge of Jesus Christ. Sometimes they reject our words, but they see our works, and it leads them to Christ. So he says, these are the two things that should be able to work and illustrate for us. So what should we be about? First of all, we need to know who we are, and that should give us phenomenal confidence, no matter what's going on out there. And on that basis, we need to proclaim and witness Jesus Christ, and we need to live our lives in a very different way. And I think the question we sometimes have is, can that really work? Can that really work? Emphatically, yes. And it worked in the Roman Empire, but I'm going to close with going a lot closer to the lives that you and I live. During World War II, of which about 80 to 100 million people died, that's a lot of folks, there were over 5 million people put in POW camps all over Europe and all over the Pacific. Probably the most notorious POW camps were by the Japanese, even more so for American soldiers than the Germans. One camp in particular was led by a Japanese officer, and his name was Kanishi. Kanishi lived by one mantra. He hated every American who was alive. He just had hatred for them all. He found out all kinds of intriguing ways to kill the prisoners. He loved killing prisoners. He enjoyed killing prisoners. His favorite one that he eventually landed on was starving them for weeks and then allowing them to have rice, but in the shell. Now, no tool to take it out. It has to be taken out of the shell. The shells are razor sharp. So someone who's starving to death would eat the rice. Then the razor sharp shells would cut all their innards, and then they would bleed out and die. And he loved that. He thought that was the best way, because they think they're getting something to eat, and they're not. I'm just executing them. Well, when he found out that the war in February of 1945 I was about to end, he said, what I need to do is kill them all now. I'm going to kill them all. You see, that made my last shot at getting them. Well, on February 24th, 1945, U.S. troops under Douglas MacArthur came in and liberated the camp. The very day he wanted to execute them. So, Kanishi escaped, took off and escaped. They hunted him for years. And many years later, they found him. He was a gardener at a golf course in Manila in the Philippines. And they found him. And they tried him. And they found him guilty, and they sentenced him to be hung. If that process was over, they said, "Is there anything you would like to say?" He said, "Yes." He said, "I believe in and I love the Lord Jesus Christ." Wow. They said, "How would you ever come to know Christ?" And he said, "It was the testimony and the lives of the Christian prisoners that I executed in the camp." Does it work in a hostile world? I think Kanishi would say yes. You see, it can work. You and I can be effective no matter what happens in our culture for the Lord Jesus Christ. We need to realize who we are, the union with Christ, the accessibility to God, the security we have. You're children of the King. No matter what goes on out there, that should motivate us to proclaim the Lord and to live our lives in a distinct way. And God will use it all for His glory. Let's pray. Father, I think what happens in a hostile culture is that the more we see the changes, the worse the sin seems to become. The further away from anything right or righteous it gets, it causes us to be complainers. And we're so unhappy that sinful people are sinning. But what else could we expect? And even though this culture will be challenging for us, every culture has been challenging for your church. Every culture has been either for Christ to a degree or against Him in a large degree. I pray that we understand what our role is, the same as always. Realize who we are, tell other people where we were and how we came to Christ, and to live our lives in a distinct way, and leave the rest up to You and Your Spirit. We pray this, Father, for our good, for the good of the culture we live in, and of course for Your glory. In Jesus' name. Amen.

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1: 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I love Life Songs. 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
2: 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It's just so uplifting. And I love Life Songs. And I love y'all.
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Hey, it's Libby, and one of my favorite passages of scripture, my go-to for encouragement and reminders that I can trust God with all of my worries and anxieties, has to be Philippians chapter 4. And our Life Song's uplifting word today comes from Philippians chapter 4. This is verse 19. It says, "And my God will meet all your needs according to the riches of his glory in Christ Jesus." All your needs. God loves you. He cares for his people. And my bank account, thankfully, is nothing like his infinite, boundless wealth. His blessings flow to meet our every need. So whatever it is that you are in need of today, know that God knows, he loves you, and he can take care of it. Still try.

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1: 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Life Songs bless me tremendously. Sometimes when you just hear the testimony, just to hear the music, how rejuvenated it is and refreshing, you know, it's just amazing.

0: uplifting life songs. Hey, I'm Libby, and with school starting, is it just me, or do you feel like the school portal senses weakness? It waits until like 10:48 p.m. to reveal that you must upload a medical form, approve 3 policies, and remember a password you created during a very stressful moment 2 years ago in August. And you all got to be done with it by the time school rolls around, which, you know, for many of us is already beginning. I know. 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We are here to help with the Life Songs Back to School Survival Guide, and we are here to pray. 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

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Hey, I'm Libby. And dear New Orleans, how do I love thee? Let me count the ways. One delicious snowball to say farewell to summer. Two halves of a delicious roast beef po' boy that needs about three rolls of paper towels to take care of it. There's two and three. Four, gosh, I could just go on and on. And you know who else could? Drew Brees getting in on that action this weekend. And I love some of the things he talked about in his love for this community. It was a lot of food, crawfish etouffee, jambalaya, gumbo, red beans and rice every single Monday. But one of the things he said was that if you love New Orleans, it will love you back. And there is no truer statement. We want to hear your love for our community. We know it's special and we want to hear your take on that. So submit your love letter to NOLA or Chalmette or the North Shore or the West Bank or Metairie, Kenner, wherever it is that you may be. 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
1: 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Thank you so much.
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0: 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Hey, I'm Libby, and I want to say thanks to the team at Dr. Asher Natural Chiropractic in Tarrytown, specifically Cecilia, for listening at work today. 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

keep an eye out on those school zones. 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Pray for our teachers and students and parents. I'm Libby. Thanks for hanging out with me on Life Songs today. 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That's what Annika did. She says her tip is to rock out to a morning playlist, because having some good tunes playing in the morning in place of having the TV on really early sets a better tone for my kids' moods and helps get them out the door on time. How perfect is that, right? Life Songs, your good mood soundtrack as you transition into the back to school season.

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1: It was like you were speaking to me again. Thank Life Songs for always encouraging me and being there. And y'all are wonderful in a lost world. And I cannot wait till Jesus comes back so it'll all be right.

0: 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This is Zeke. 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
1: Sure thing. I'm Libby, and Leslie Pettigo was at the checkout line in her local Rouse's when she felt a looming presence behind her. She turned around to see a very large young man holding a bag of shrimp. She smiled, he smiled back, and then she told him, go ahead of her. He only had one item to ring up, after all. Kristen Miller thanked her and told the cashier to ring it all up together so he could buy Leslie's groceries for her. Naturally, she was flabbergasted and told him that wasn't necessary, but he shrugged it off, telling her, please, don't take that blessing from me. I mean, what can you say when someone says that, right? After he paid and walked out of the store, Leslie heard a man laughing behind her in line, and he said, do you know who that was? It was the Saints' second-round draft pick. Leslie ran out of the store to go grab a picture and thank him again. Kristen Miller's mom has got to be really proud, not because her son was drafted by the Saints, but of the loving, kind man she raised. That's today's good news on Uplifting Life Songs.

0: You know, Southeast Louisiana is a community steeped in tradition, aren't we? I'm Livvy. 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

Hey, it's Libby, and one of my favorite passages of scripture, my go-to for encouragement and reminders that I can trust God with all of my worries and anxieties, has to be Philippians chapter 4. And our Life Song's uplifting word today comes from Philippians chapter 4. This is verse 19. It says, "And my God will meet all your needs according to the riches of his glory in Christ Jesus." All your needs. God loves you. He cares for his people. And my bank account, thankfully, is nothing like his infinite, boundless wealth. His blessings flow to meet our every need. So whatever it is that you are in need of today, know that God knows, he loves you, and he can take care of it.

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3: 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I couldn't go without it.

0: Uplifting life songs. Hey, I'm Libby, and with school starting, is it just me, or do you feel like the school portal senses weakness? It waits until like 10:48 p.m. to reveal that you must upload a medical form, approve 3 policies, and remember a password you created during a very stressful moment 2 years ago in August. And you all got to be done with it by the time school rolls around, which, you know, for many of us is already beginning. I know. If you're feeling this stress too, don't worry. We are here to help with the Life Songs Back to School Survival Guide, and we are here to pray. 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
1: Uplifting life songs. Hey, I'm Libby. And dear New Orleans, how do I love thee? Let me count the ways. One delicious snowball to say farewell to summer. Two halves of a delicious roast beef po' boy that needs about three rolls of paper towels to take care of it. There's two and three. Four, gosh, I could just go on and on. And you know who else could? Drew Brees getting in on that action this weekend. And I love some of the things he talked about in his love for this community. It was a lot of food, crawfish etouffee, jambalaya, gumbo, red beans and rice every single Monday. But one of the things he said was that if you love New Orleans, it will love you back. And there is no truer statement. We want to hear your love for our community. We know it's special and we want to hear your take on that. So submit your love letter to NOLA or Chalmette or the North Shore or the West Bank or Metairie, Kenner, wherever it is that you may be. 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

Uplifting Life Songs. Hey, I'm Libby, and I want to say thanks to the team at Dr. Asher Natural Chiropractic in Tarrytown, specifically Cecilia, for listening at work today. Thank you so much for sharing the love of Jesus just by cranking up Life Songs wherever you work. 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

My name is Heather. First time I ever found Life Songs, I think I was living in Thibodaux. I remember just like turning on the radio, trying to find something. And y'all actually gave me a challenge for like a month, listening to nothing but Christian music. And it would make your like driving better. I had a little bit of road rage. So I did it. And I've been listening to Life Songs ever since.

0: Keep an eye out on those school zones. Many of them are back in effect, so slow down and use it as an opportunity to remember that this is a transitional season, getting back to school. 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I'm Libby. Thanks for hanging out with me on Life Songs today. 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That's what Annika did. She says her tip is to rock out to a morning playlist, because having some good tunes playing in the morning in place of having the TV on really early sets a better tone for my kids' moods and helps get them out the door on time. How perfect is that, right? Life Songs, your good mood soundtrack as you transition into the back to school season.
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3: 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That's 985-872-9470. 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
1: Hey, it's Jason. I listen to you guys all the time when the kids are in the car, taking them to drop them off at school.
2: 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So thank you so much.
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0: 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Tell me something good.
1: Sure thing. I'm Libby, and Leslie Pettigo was at the checkout line in her local Rouse's when she felt a looming presence behind her. She turned around to see a very large young man holding a bag of shrimp. She smiled, he smiled back, and then she told him, go ahead of her. He only had one item to ring up, after all. Kristen Miller thanked her and told the cashier to ring it all up together so he could buy Leslie's groceries for her. Naturally, she was flabbergasted and told him that wasn't necessary, but he shrugged it off, telling her, please, don't take that blessing from me. I mean, what can you say when someone says that, right? After he paid and walked out of the store, Leslie heard a man laughing behind her in line, and he said, do you know who that was? It was the Saints' second-round draft pick. Leslie ran out of the store to go grab a picture and thank him again. Kristen Miller's mom has got to be really proud, not because her son was drafted by the Saints, but of the loving, kind man she raised. That's today's good news on Uplifting Life Songs.

0: On the night you're falling all to pieces, you can bring your lonely heart to Jesus. What if I told you that I believe it?
1: You know, Southeast Louisiana is a community steeped in tradition, aren't we? I'm Livvy. Thanks for hanging out with me on Uplifting Life Songs. And I am learning that even more and more as I read your love letters to Nola. 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
3: 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We pray in these next few moments that God's word will meet you right where you're at. Your faith will grow and your spirit will be renewed.
4: What an awesome story in John 6:21 when Jesus stepped into the disciples' boat. What a crazy storm came out of nowhere. They didn't see it coming. Just like us, we don't see it coming in our lives, all the various storms. But you know what? God gets right in the middle of it. He steps in and he fixes it. Because why? We allow him to come into the boat, the word says. It said they willingly received him into the ship, and immediately the ship was at land. God's going to bring you to the other side. Allow him on the ship. Allow him in your life. And you know what? All will be well.
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Hey, it's Libby, and one of my favorite passages of scripture, my go-to for encouragement and reminders that I can trust God with all of my worries and anxieties, has to be Philippians chapter 4. And our Life Song's uplifting word today comes from Philippians chapter 4. This is verse 19. It says, "And my God will meet all your needs according to the riches of his glory in Christ Jesus." All your needs. God loves you. He cares for his people. And my bank account, thankfully, is nothing like his infinite, boundless wealth. His blessings flow to meet our every need. So whatever it is that you are in need of today, know that God knows, he loves you, and he can take care of it.

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1: This is Michael. I work over here at Knowledge Sports in Hammond. 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And we're like, yeah, of course. So many people, it's just so uplifting. 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We don't even turn the radio off. It stays on 24 hours a day, 7 days a week, all the time.
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God is good all the time. Hey, it's Abby here, and you are tuned in to Uplifting Life Songs. Hopefully you are having a great day so far. It is Tuesday. It's been raining a little bit here on this Tuesday afternoon, but again, hopefully you're having a great one so far. I know I say this every week when we keep saying it. Tuesday, that day in the week where it's not Monday, not the worst day of the week where we're just getting out of the weekend, but not Thursday or Friday or, hey, even Wednesday where we're already looking forward to the next weekend. We're already kind of in that weekend mode. No, we're just here on this Tuesday. We are in this work week. I'm having a good Tuesday, and I hope you are too. Whether you are, whether you aren't, I hope it's about to get a little bit better with some great music right here on Uplifting Life Songs.

0: 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Hey, it's Abby here. And right now I'm trying something out every single workday. We're trying new things out, right? Like Motivational Monday, What's Good Wednesday. Right now we're doing Tell Me Tuesday. It's where I ask you just a simple and fun question. My question to you is, what is a song that you never get tired of hearing on Life Songs? You know, I was just saying a little bit ago, Tuesday is that day in the week where it's not Monday, not the worst day of the week. We're not just getting out of the weekend now, but we're also not looking forward to the weekend just yet, the next weekend. Tuesday, we're kind of just sitting in the work week. Maybe we need a song that we can never get tired of that really speaks to us while listening to Life Songs. So if you tell me what that song is that you never get tired of hearing on Life Songs, if we have it, I'll play it. You can call or text me at 855-816-8581. For Tell Me Tuesday, what is a song you never get tired of hearing on Life Songs? Would love to hear from you on this Tell Me Tuesday.
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Hey, it's Abby here, and today is a very special day. It's National Sons and Daughters Day, August 11th. It celebrates all of our sons and daughters. It basically brings parents and their children together for some quality time. On this day, be with the joys of your life. That is what Sons and Daughters Day is all about. I'm not saying it has to be a yes day for you parents where you have to tell your kids yes to anything they want, but I am saying today's the day, National Sons and Daughters Day, where you spend some nice quality time together. So at some point today, even if it's in the middle of a school day, try to get some good quality time with your sons, your daughters, and make sure you celebrate National Sons and Daughters Day.

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0: 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Hey, it's Abby here. If you notice, we've been playing a little bit different music right now because I'm taking your song requests to 855-816-8581. It's Tell Me Tuesday, where I'm asking you to give me a song you never get tired of when you hear or when you hear it on Life Songs. We are going to be taking your requests. If you send me a song, I'll be playing it at some point throughout the show. Well, right now we're doing our Life Songs Uplifting Word. It's coming from Philippians today, chapter 4, verse 19. And it says, "My God will meet all your needs according to the riches of his glory in Christ Jesus." And how amazing is it to know that our God meets our needs? It truly is amazing, right? At least if we sit and think about it, it really is. And I know some of us sometimes we feel like this isn't true. Right? Like there are desires that we all still have. We have wants that haven't been met yet. And I think every single one of us has thought that at least some point in time. I know I have. But this verse doesn't just stop at saying God meets all your needs. It continues by saying, yes, he meets all your needs according to the riches of his glory in Christ Jesus. So God gives us what we need in order to fulfill our purpose here on earth that he has given you and me. God gives us what we need, like this verse says, not what we want all the time, and he gives it to us according to the riches in Jesus. So let this be a reminder to you and to me to let God work. God knows what you and I need. It might not be what we want, but God knows exactly what we need, and we just need to trust in the one who created us to give us just that.
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1: 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So thank you for making that possible for 47 years. We couldn't do this without you. So from the bottom of all of our hearts here at Life Songs, thank you, thank you, thank you.

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God is good all the time. Hey, it's Abby here, and you are tuned in to Uplifting Life Songs. Hopefully you are having an amazing Tuesday so far. I know I am with you. Listening to Life Songs, it really can't get much better than that right on this Tuesday afternoon. Been hearing some thunder in my little studio here. I know it was raining at least last hour. It might be as well. I've been stuck in the studio, so haven't been able to see. But make sure to bring that rain jacket or umbrella. Looks like you might need it if you're going anywhere today. And hopefully, again, you're having a great Tuesday, whether you are or you're not. Hopefully, this good news story is about to make you feel a little bit better on this Tuesday. Because this good news story is a great one. It's about a Saints draft pick that makes a surprising move at the grocery store. And one shopper is getting a massive blessing that she never saw coming. And that is coming up in today's good news story. So stick around, because it's a good one. Keep listening right here to Uplifting Life Songs.

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1: I'd be happy to tell you something good. Well, sometimes a simple act of kindness can catch you completely off guard. Leslie was checking out her local Rouse's when she noticed a very large young man standing behind her with just one bag of shrimp. She smiled at him, he smiled back, and Leslie told him to go ahead of her since he only had one item. But that young man was Christian Miller. He had something else in mind. He told the cashier to ring up his shrimp and Leslie's groceries all together. He was paying for her entire order. Leslie was stunned and told him he did not have to do that, but Miller simply shrugged and said, "Please don't take that blessing from me." And he paid and walked out. A man standing behind Leslie chuckled and asked, "Do you know who that was?" It turns out that very large, very kind young man was the Saints' second round draft pick. Leslie ran outside to get a picture and thank him again. And sure, Christian Miller's mom has every reason to be proud that her son was drafted by the New Orleans Saints, but maybe she should be even more proud of the kind man she's raised. That's today's good news story, right here on Uplifting Life Songs.
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Hey, it's Abby here, and we all know school zones, carpools, classrooms. Well, it's all coming up, or maybe it's already happening for you right now. Whether school has started already or not, we are praying for you. And you can join us as we pray for our students and our teachers and our families going back to school this year. The Life Songs Parish Schools are returning very, very soon. So if you want your school to be a Life Songs Parish School, we pray for your school on air. 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

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Hey, it's Abby here on this Tuesday afternoon. And back to school time, well, it's back. Whether you've started school or whether you're about to, it's coming up and it's here, which is insane. But we would love to hear your tips or advice or word of encouragement for those getting back into the school season, not just for students, but for teachers and families alike. We'd love to hear from you. You can, again, text us your words of advice, your piece of encouragement, whatever it may be, at 855-816-8581. Now, for me, I have a back-to-school survival guide tip of the day. And my tip of the day is for you parents. Remind your kid and yourself as well that mistakes happen at school, at home. So have patience as everyone is just adjusting to this new school year. So again, my tip for you today is for the parents and children, of course, too. Remind yourself and remind your kids that mistakes happen. So again, have patience because everyone is adjusting to this new school year. So have patience for them as they do that and for yourself. That is my Life Songs Back to School Survival Guide tip of the day for you.

thank you, Lord, for all the good things you said. And especially thankful Life Songs, because there's always that song that comes on when I need it. I love Life Songs. I love y'all. And I love testifying for Jesus.

0: You are listening to Uplifting Life Songs. Hey, it's Abby here, and there is a new school year approaching. It is coming up right now, actually. And many parents are absorbing a very heavy message, and that message is everything depends on me, right? Parents, you know that message that I'm talking about. You think everything depends on you. You may be juggling school schedules, sport practices, lunches, homework, appointments, work deadlines too, and the everyday surprises that no calendar can even predict. It's easy to feel as if your family's peace and even its success rests entirely on you and your ability. But that pressure is not the truth. It's not the truth. It's real for you to believe that, but it's not the truth. Deuteronomy 31, verse 8 says, "The Lord himself goes before you and will be with you. He will never leave you nor forsake you." So before your child even enters a new classroom, God is already there. Before you walk into another meeting, face another difficult conversation, discover that someone forgot their lunch, God is present. He's not waiting for you to manage every single detail perfectly before he can even help. God is faithful. In the middle of the unfinished list, the unexpected change, and the ordinary Tuesday that doesn't go as planned. So as August begins, take a deep breath and make the plans that you actually can. Ask for help when you need it, and release the outcomes you were never even meant to control. Because your family's future is not resting on you or your perfect performance. No, because the Lord is already there.
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2: 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Zephaniah 3:17 says that the Lord delights in us, even rejoices over us with singing. 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So it begs the question, what makes you think your Heavenly Father thinks any different about you? 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

0: God is good all the time. Uplifting life songs.
1: This is Rebecca. Thank y'all for always being a blessing. It's really good that God uses y'all in so many different ways. So thank you so much.

God is good all the time. Hey, it's Abby here, and you are listening to Uplifting Life Songs. Hopefully you're having a great Tuesday so far. It's Tuesday, that day in the week where we're not just getting out of the weekend, right? We're finally in the middle of the

work week-ish, but we're also not looking forward to the weekend just yet, the upcoming one. No, for now, we're just here on this Tuesday. I'm not complaining, and hopefully you're having a great Tuesday like I am. I mean, come on, we are up. We are here listening to live songs. You can't get much better than that, right? Well, let's keep it going with some more amazing music right here on Uplifting Live Songs. Still trying.

0: That's Ellie Holcomb with Wherever I Go right here on Uplifting Life Songs. Hey, it's Abby here. And we all know staying hydrated, we all know that is very, very important, right? But it's not always easy to do when it's so hot outside and those sweaty summer days. So when you're thirsty and you need to replenish your body, what do you reach for? Well, the obvious choice is water. Of course, we turn to that first. But it turns out there's another unexpected beverage that's just as hydrating, if not even more hydrating than water. I know, believe it or not, this is a possibility. According to a registered dietitian named Joy, the answer is milk. It's not the first drink we would think of to, you know, get hydrated, but she says that the skim and whole milk will do the trick. Some research suggests that milk is more hydrating than water, and a few small studies have even found that people who drink milk stay hydrated longer than those who just drink water. And this dietitian also explains that it's believed the natural sodium in milk works as an electrolyte to keep us hydrated, and the fat and protein in it contains help that the body holds on for hydration longer. So this dietitian also says all most people need to do is to stay hydrated, is to drink water and eat regular meals since food contains enough electrolytes. But if people need that extra boost of hydration, well, I guess milk is your answer. I'm a little shocked by this, to be completely honest with you. But again, if you're feeling really, really dehydrated, of course you should always drink some water. But maybe milk might also do the trick.
1: 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Life Songs thanks John Welch for sponsoring today in honor of celebrating being married for 47 years to Cindy. 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Love, John. 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

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Hey, it's Abby here. And something we're trying out is Tell Me Tuesday. You know, we got our What's Good Wednesday. Yesterday, we're trying out Motivational Monday. Well, today, we're trying out Tell Me Tuesday. And this is basically where I'm asking you a fun question on this Tuesday afternoon. And I feel like a great question today is, what is a song you never get tired of hearing on Life Songs? And I know it is Tuesday, and we're kind of in the smack dab middle of the week. At least we're getting there. And maybe this week isn't the easiest for you, but sometimes hearing a certain song on Life Songs really gets you through the day, even the week. So tell me what a song that you love to hear on Life Songs. When you hear this song, you never get tired of hearing it. If you tell me that at 855-816-8581, I'll play it. If we have it in our system, I'll play it. So again, 855-816-8581. What is a song you never get tired of hearing on Life Songs? If you tell me, then I'll play it. Tell me this on Tell Me Tuesday.

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Hey, it's Abby here on this National Sons and Daughters Day. This is basically a day where you spend some quality time with your sons and daughters. And if you are a son or daughter, well, then this is a day to remind you to spend some quality time with your parents or legal guardians, whoever is that parental figure to you. And today is also Play in the Sand Day. So if you got to spend some quality time with your family, maybe you can do it in the sand. I mean, I don't know if we're really close to any sand here in New Orleans. Maybe we are, and I'm just not remembering. But make sure you celebrate National Sons and Daughters Day today. Spend some quality time with your family, because Lord knows we all need some quality time with our family.

0: 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Hey, it's Abby here. And today's Life Songs uplifting word is coming from, I think it's Philippians chapter 4, verse 19. It says, "My God will meet all your needs according to the riches of his glory in Christ Jesus." And how amazing is that to know that our God meets our needs? It's truly amazing, right? I know some of us, sometimes we feel like this isn't true, that there are desires that we still have. And I think every single one of us has thought that at least some point in time. But this verse doesn't just stop there. It doesn't just stop at saying God meets all your needs. It continues by saying, yes, he meets all your needs according to the riches of his glory in Christ Jesus. So God gives us what we need in order to fulfill our purpose that he has given you and me on this earth. God gives us what we need. Not what we want all the time. And he gives it to us according to the riches in Jesus. So let this be a reminder to you and to me to let God work. God knows what you and I need. It might not be what we want, but God knows exactly what we need. And we just need to trust in the one who created us to give us just that.
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Hey, it's Abby here. I want to say thank you for being a part of the Life Songs family. Because of you and because of your generosity, we're able to celebrate almost half a century of sharing God's love together. You're helping us share hope with our community every single day. And really, that is something to celebrate. So from the bottom of all of our hearts here at Life Songs, thank you. We are so grateful for you today and every single day.

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God is good all the time. Hey, it's Abby here, and you are listening to Uplifting Life Songs. Hopefully you are having an amazing Tuesday so far, 5:05 to be exact, on this Tuesday afternoon. And it's 5 o'clock, which means you know what's coming up soon? The Genius Club Answer. Yes, that's right. I, Abby, the Genius Master. Believe it or not, some people do call me that every day of my life. Okay, I'm just kidding. But I am giving you the answer to tomorrow morning's Life Songs Genius Club question. So Josh from Life Songs Morning Show, he is going to be asking you a question tomorrow around 8:10 in the morning. And you're already doing the genius thing right now, listening to Life Songs, because again, I'm giving you the answer coming up in just a little bit, in about 5-ish minutes. 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

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Hey, it's Abby here, and you know what time it is. It is time for our Genius Club Answer. I, Abby, the Genius Master, I'm giving you the answer to tomorrow morning's Life Songs Genius Club question, and the answer is giraffe. 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

0: 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Hey, it's Abby here. Hopefully you're having a great day so far. And right now it's kind of back to school time, right? Like maybe you've already started back to school and maybe you're about to either this week, next week, or very, very soon. But we have your back to school survival guide and we'd love to hear from you. If you have any tips, tricks, words of encouragement, advice for those who are going back to school, for students, teachers, families, anyone. We'd love to hear from you. You can text me at 855-816-8581 and send us some words of encouragement for those going back to school. For me personally, I have a back to school survival guide tip of the day for you. It's to remind your child and yourself that mistakes happen. So have patience as everyone is just kind of adjusting to this new school year. Everyone has to adjust to it. We all understand the new schedules, the new routines. It can be a lot. So remind you and your kid that mistakes happen. So have patience as everyone is adjusting to this new school year. That is today's Life Songs Back to School Survival Guide Tip of the Day.
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Hey, it's Abby here on this Tuesday afternoon. Hopefully you're having a great one. And if you are, or maybe you're not, hopefully it's about to get a little bit better because I have a good news story for you. It's about a Saints draft pick who makes a surprising move at the grocery store. And one shopper, well, she's getting a blessing she never saw coming. Now that story's coming up in today's good news story. And stick around for it because it's a good one. Keep listening right here to Uplifting Life Songs.

0: Hey, Life Songs family. My name is Eric, and I live in Jefferson Parish. Tell me something good.
1: I'd be happy to tell you something good. Well, sometimes a simple act of kindness can catch you completely off guard. Leslie was checking out her local Rouse's when she noticed a very large young man standing behind her with just one bag of shrimp. She smiled at him, and he smiled back, and Leslie told him to just go ahead of her since he only had one item. But the young man, Christian Miller, had something else in mind. He told the cashier to ring up his shrimp and Leslie's groceries all together. He was paying for her entire order. Leslie was stunned and told him he did not have to do that. But Miller simply shrugged and said, "Please don't take that blessing away from me." And he paid and walked out. A man standing behind Leslie chuckled and asked, "Do you know who that was?" It turns out that very large, very kind young man was the Saints' second round draft pick. Leslie ran outside to get a picture and thank him again. And sure, Christian Miller's mom has every reason to be proud that her son was drafted by the New Orleans Saints, of course. But maybe she should be even more proud of the kind man she has raised. That is today's good news story right here on Uplifting Life Songs.
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4: Hello, everyone. Welcome to the broadcast today. I am thrilled that you're with us, and I'm happy that I get this opportunity to spend these moments with you every day. So thank you for being a part of the broadcast. Today, we're going to continue our thought process on God's blueprint for fairness. In other words, dealing with situations within life and doing it from a position of human dignity, compassion, awareness of situations, protecting the innocent, the vulnerable, but also living a life of generosity. So in verse 19 of Deuteronomy 24, the Word of God says, "So when you are harvesting in your field," now, this is a profound difference than just any normal person, because you have a field and now you're in the position that you're harvesting from that field. And you, in this process of harvesting your field, you overlook a portion or the corner of your field and you miss the sheath there. You miss the harvest. The word of the Lord is, don't go back and get it. Leave it. And in order to do that, like to just leave standing harvest in the field, simply is the condition of the heart. That's just when you know that God's system is greater than yours and that He has an outcome that you don't see. In other words, that harvest that has not been picked up to put into your possession but left for someone else is a part of your future. The generosity of your life is now being left in the field. And the Bible says it's for the foreigner, the fatherless, and the widow, so that the Lord your God may bless all the work of your hands. Or we can say that the goodness of God will be experienced in every area of your life. Now, we set ourselves up for that kind of lifestyle by leaving harvest in the field because God said so. In other words, I establish my viewpoint on His basis. I'm going to look at life from His point of view. So fairness now is I'm going to respect the foreigner, the fatherless, the widow. I'm going to respect those that are vulnerable. And you say, respect them. They're the poor and the needy. This is what we do. Fairness is respecting human dignity. And then we keep our commitments to God and to man, and we make a righteous decision in that moment. So we should be harvesting, as the word says, we should be harvesters of God. But in that harvest, there should be a goodness that lives within us for others. In other words, it's not all about me. I'm not self-centered, and I'm not going to always be selfish. I have to be generous. So in order to do that, that means I and you have to overcome the fear or the anger of being misused, taken advantage of, and then embracing the lifestyle of generosity. If I do that, then all of a sudden there's this blueprint laid out that I can be good to people. And so my work then changes so that all of a sudden I just don't go to work to get a paycheck. I go to work to be generous. Isn't that a great thing? All right, guys, love you. We'll talk again tomorrow.
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Hey, it's Abby here on this beautiful Tuesday afternoon / evening time. And something that's going on right now is back to school season, right? With school zones, with carpools, classrooms. The first day of school may have already happened for you or your kids, or it's about to be here before you know it. Whether it has happened yet or not, we are praying for you. And join us as we pray for our students, teachers, and families, because our Life Songs prayer schools, they are returning very, very soon. And this is where you can have your school be nominated to be a Life Songs prayer school, where we pray for your school on air. 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

0: On the night you're falling all to pieces, you can bring your lonely heart to Jesus. What if I told you that I believe it?
1: You are listening to Uplifting Life Songs. Hey, it's Abby here. And as a new school year approaches, many parents are getting this message in their heads that everything depends on them, right? Maybe you're doing that. Maybe you're juggling school schedules, sports practices, homework appointments, and your own work deadlines, and everything in between. Well, really, the pressure isn't the truth. That pressure that you might feel, that message you're hearing that everything depends on you, maybe that isn't the truth. Deuteronomy 31 verse 8 says, "The Lord himself goes before you and will be with you. He will never leave you nor forsake you." So before your children even enter a new classroom, God is already there. Before you walk into another meeting or do anything else, God is right there. He's present. He's not waiting for you to manage every detail perfectly before he helps. God is faithful in the middle of the unfinished list, unexpected change, and anything else on an ordinary Tuesday that doesn't go as planned. So as August begins, just take a breath and remember to just make the plans you can, ask for help when you need it, and just release the outcomes you were never meant to control. Your family's future is not resting on your perfect performance. The Lord is already there, right there with you and your entire family.
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1: Hi, I'm Justin from Covington. Thank you so much for everything y'all do, man. 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

all the time. Hey, it's Abby here, and you are listening to Uplifting Life Songs. Hopefully you are having an amazing Tuesday evening so far. I'm here to just say thank you. Thank you so much for being a part of this Life Songs family. Thank you for choosing to share hope by supporting us. Your giving, your generosity, you are making a difference. Because together we're sharing the much needed message of God's goodness every day, not just to New Orleans, but to Southeast Louisiana and beyond, much beyond that. So thank you for making that possible for the past 47 years. We couldn't do it without you. So from the bottom of all of our hearts here at Life Songs, thank you. We are so grateful for you today and every single day.

0: 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Hey, it's Abby here, and today's Life Songs uplifting word is coming from Philippians chapter 4, verse 19. It says, "And my God will meet all your needs according to the riches of his glory in Christ Jesus." How amazing is it to know that our God meets our needs? It's truly amazing, right? And I know some of us sometimes feel like this isn't true, right? That there are desires that we all still have and want. And I think every single one of us has thought this, at least at some point in our time, in our lives. But this verse doesn't just stop at saying God meets all your needs. It continues by saying, yes, he meets all your needs according to the riches of his glory in Christ Jesus. So God gives us what we need in order to fulfill our purpose here. The purpose that he has given you and me on this earth. God gives us what we need, not what we want all the time. He gives it to us according to the riches in Jesus. He gives us what we need. So let this be a reminder to you and to me to let God work. God knows what you and I need. It might not be what we want, but God knows exactly what we need. And we just need to trust in the one who created us to give us just that. If you felt encouraged and uplifted by this verse like I have, then you can share it with others. And you can do that by heading to our Facebook page or our Instagram, or you can sign up for the daily uplifting email. And this is where you get the Life Songs uplifting word every day in your email inbox. And you can sign up for that by heading to our website, which is lifesongs.com. Well, that's it for me. I'm heading out for the day, but don't worry, I will be back tomorrow at 2 p.m. Have a great rest of your Tuesday, everybody. 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
2: I think that Simon was sincerely saved, but it just goes to show you that even Christians, especially brand new Christians who haven't really dealt with, you know, some of the junk in their own hearts completely, sometimes Christians, yes, even Christians can have a battle with bitterness.
3: The Simon that Pastor Gary Hamrick just mentioned is not Simon Peter. He's Simon the Sorcerer. And you'll get to know him on today's Cornerstone Connection. Hi, I'm Philip Keller. Thanks for stopping by. Over the next 25 minutes or so, Pastor Gary will share six common causes of bitterness using six biblical examples, including that of Simon the Sorcerer, who came to faith in Christ in Acts chapter 8. As you follow along, pay close attention not only to the cause of, but the cure for, a bitter heart. You know, when you study the Acts of the Apostles, it reads like the script for an action movie. Heroes, villains, beauty, terror. It's all right there as the early church leaders joined in the service and in the suffering of the Lord Jesus Christ. There's so much here it can be hard to keep up with. And that's the reason why we've put together a free study guide. 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After you do that, we'll send you a link to download this great resource. That's the keyword ACTS, and that number again is 84828. You can also download your copy at our website, cornerstoneconnection.cc. Now, from Cornerstone Chapel in Leesburg, Virginia, here's Pastor Gary Hamrick with today's Cornerstone Connection, from Bitter to Better.
2: And the Bible gives several real life examples about people who experienced bitterness in their lives and how God met them. Starting with our story here with Simon. Now, some people will say, and you can read certain commentaries, and they say that they don't even believe Simon was actually a believer. By the way that Peter rebukes him and says such, you know, pointed things about, you know, you're full of bitterness and you're bound by iniquity and your heart's not right with God. Some commentators say that Simon probably wasn't even really a believer, just kind of gave lip service, and thus, you know, Peter is pointing out these things about his real heart. I just personally disagree with that because I take at face value what verse 13 says. Verse 13 says clearly that Simon believed. And it says in verse 13 that he was baptized, water baptized, and then he followed Philip. So, you know, we need to take the Bible at face value, and you always need to give the benefit of the doubt to somebody and not be judgmental about it. And so I think that Simon was sincerely saved. But it just goes to show you that even Christians, especially brand new Christians who haven't really dealt with, you know, some of the junk in their own hearts completely, that it just goes to show you that sometimes Christians, yes, even Christians can have a battle with bitterness. And it doesn't appear that Simon is bitter in the classic sense. And what I mean by the classic sense is, you know, people who are outwardly mean and angry and moody and negative, you can spot them pretty easily. But then there are bitter people who are bitter inwardly, who are suffering on the inside, but they're smiling on the outside. That seems to be Simon here, because he's popular, he's well-liked among the people, even though the reason why they like him is because he's tapped into the demonic and they've been wowed by his demonic powers, but he doesn't seem to be going around, you know, with a chip on his shoulder, and yet he's being called out here by Peter as having some bitterness. So it's important to understand, you can be an introverted, bitter person. It's somewhat like how doctors talk about how hypertension, your high blood pressure, is the silent killer, because you don't necessarily have to have any outward symptoms, but it's something nevertheless going on inside of you that could potentially kill you if you're not aware of it. And I think that's true about bitterness. There are some people who they're not outwardly, they don't emote, you know, anger and hostility. Often bitter people do, but then there are some who just, you know, they hide it all with a smile, but inside they're dying. It's the silent killer. And what Peter sees in Simon's heart is this, that Simon is envious and bitter about what others have that he doesn't. That seems to be the root of his bitterness. So I'm going to mention here six common causes of bitterness, and I'm going to tap into six real life examples in the Bible. And again, these are common causes for bitterness. If you end up seeing some of these things that I'm going to point out have impacted you along the way in life, I'm not suggesting that just because they may have impacted you that you are automatically a bitter person. I'm not making that judgment against anybody. I'm just saying that these are common causes that can produce bitterness in people. It's how you manage these things and how you handle it as to whether or not you end up becoming bitter by it or better because of it. To sound a little cliche there, but here's the very first thing that we see with Simon. Simon here in Acts 1:8, his root cause of bitterness was envy and jealousy about what others have that he didn't have. And that impacts us as well. How come he got that job and I didn't? How come they got pregnant and we can't? How come they have money and we don't? How come she got that scholarship and I didn't? How come his prayer was answered and mine wasn't? And on it goes. We can often have these kind of comparative questions in our hearts that end up, because of envy and jealousy about what others have that we don't have, creating bitterness. There was bitterness in Simon's heart here, a resentment, an envy for something that he didn't have. James, in his epistle, even lumps together bitterness and envy when he would write in James 3:14, "But if you have bitter envy and self-seeking in your hearts, do not boast and do not lie against the truth." So that seems to be a common cause, and Simon is an example of it. Here's another common cause we see in the life of Hannah. Hannah, in 1 Samuel 1:10, it says, "And she was in bitterness of soul and prayed to the Lord and wept in anguish." Now, in her case, Hannah had bitterness because of years of infertility. She and her husband couldn't get pregnant. She kept praying and praying and praying, and she couldn't seem to have children. And so that turned into what she even says here is bitterness of soul. And yet, in God's timing, he did give her a son, Samuel. And in fact, after Samuel, they eventually had three more sons and two daughters. But all the time that she was waiting and waiting and waiting and praying and praying and praying, and God didn't seem to answer, stirred in her heart this bitterness. And thus, the root of her bitterness was the result of the disappointments of life. And this can happen. Life doesn't always turn out the way we had hoped, the way we want, the way we prayed for. And so if we're not careful, disappointments of life can lead to bitterness. A third example we see in the Bible is Esau. We read about Esau in the book of Genesis. It says in Genesis 27:34, when Esau heard the words of his father, he cried with an exceedingly great and bitter cry and said to his father, "Bless me, me also, O my father." Now, the background to this story is that Esau had a twin brother, Jacob, and their father's name was Isaac. And in Isaac's old age, Jacob, the younger brother, the younger son of Isaac, deceived his father into getting a paternal blessing that was typically reserved for the firstborn son, which in this case was Esau. But Esau had already sold his birthright to Jacob, his younger brother. During a moment of weakness when Esau was famished, he sold his birthright for a bowl of stew. And so actually the birthright was now lawfully Jacob's, but Isaac, their father, didn't know that. So Jacob has to come up with this plan in order to get dad to bless him instead of Esau. And so he pretends to be Esau. It's kind of a funny story to me in the book of Genesis because the Bible says that Esau was a very hairy man. And in fact, his name Esau means hairy, H-A-I-R-Y, okay? Not Harold, but hairy, like a goat, like a gorilla. This guy's like you know, that the Bible says about him, that he's just hairy all over, and that Jacob was smooth-skinned. And so Jacob actually takes the hide of goats, the skin and the fur of goats, puts it over his arms and the back of his neck, so when his aging father, who's partially blind, feels him, he thinks it's his hairy son. And so dad blesses Jacob. And the point of all this is that even though Jacob, you know, technically had the birthright, the way he went about getting the birthright and getting the blessing affected Esau. And Esau then felt the betrayal of his brother and the rejection of his father. And that's why he was bitter about all this. It's number three, the betrayal and rejection by other people can lead to bitterness. And you can experience this on multiple levels of relationships. There can be betrayal and rejection in a marriage. There can be betrayal and rejection in the family you grew up in. There can be betrayal and rejection among friends. And it can be very, very painful what people go through and how it can be hurtful. A fourth example we see in the Bible is the life of Job. His life had been impacted by one misery and tragedy after another. From his physical health, to his marriage, to the death of his children, and the loss of his income. Now, at the end of the book of Job, God does restore in his mercy. He restores those things at the end of Job's life, even granting him additional children. But when Job was in the throes of misery and saw no end in sight, he said this in Job 7:11. He said, "Therefore I will not restrain my mouth. I will speak in the anguish of my spirit. I will complain in the bitterness of my soul." And what had taken a toll on him was the hardships and misery of life. This is also very common.
3: Betrayal, rejection, hardship. Just some of the ways in which bitterness can begin to fester in the human heart. Stay with us. Pastor Gary Hamrick will be right back with the rest of today's Cornerstone Connection message, From Bitter to Better. 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And while you're there, we invite you to check out Pastor Gary's latest book, Walking in the Spirit's Power. 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That's Walking in the Spirit's Power, the latest book from Pastor Gary Hamrick. Well, Pastor Gary has taken us through four biblical examples that reveal some of the causes of bitterness. Up next, he'll share two other common causes, along with the most effective cure. Let's join him now for the rest of today's Cornerstone Connection.
2: People going through very difficult things, very tragic things, and it can have a very painful impact on an individual. And such was the case with Job. He was in the middle of this misery, and he just said, I'm going to pour out my anguish and my complaint in the bitterness of my soul. A fifth example we see in the Bible is a lady by the name of Naomi. Naomi was a woman who lived in Bethlehem, whose husband and two grown sons tragically died. She finds herself a widow and destitute and alone, except for the fact that her one daughter-in-law, Ruth, decides to stay with her. Otherwise, Naomi is completely destitute and alone as a widow, having lost her husband and her two grown sons. That's her entire family. And in her anguish and grief, Naomi announced to her friends and neighbors in Bethlehem this verse, Ruth 1:20. She said to them, "Do not call me Naomi." Naomi in Hebrew means pleasant. "Call me Mara." Mara in Hebrew means bitter, "for the Almighty has dealt very bitterly with me." Now, her feelings are right, but her theology is wrong. I mean, sometimes we think that God is punishing us when we're in the middle of anguish, but what she's dealing with here is bitterness as the result of personal loss and the death of loved ones. I mean, that does impact people, and it can create, if we're not careful, it can create in us this bitterness and anger against God and anger in life in general. This is Naomi. This is her story. At least it was for a time, until God brought healing to her. And the last example we'll take from the New Testament, and it's Peter himself, the very guy who was rebuking Simon in our story. He understands a little bit about bitterness. After Jesus was arrested, Peter denied even knowing Jesus three times, which Jesus predicted. And then when the rooster crowed, Peter came under severe conviction because he had denied Jesus three times, even as Jesus had predicted. And so in Luke 22:62, it says, "And so Peter went out and wept bitterly." In other words, he was so disappointed with himself that he was bitter about his own failure. And that's the sixth thing to point out. Personal failure can lead to bitterness in our hearts. Wherever we are disappointed with ourselves, our choices, our sin, our failure, it can lead to a bitter soul. Now again, Peter didn't stay there. That's the beauty of most of these people, that God met them in different wonderful ways to bring them out of their bitterness. And these, by the way, aren't necessarily the only six examples in the whole Bible, but it is to say that there are people who struggled with bitterness all through the Bible, and it's not that uncommon. Having said that, God wants us to get rid of it. It will destroy us. There are a couple of verses that challenge us from Ephesians 4, 31 and 32. Can we all recite this together, please? "Let all bitterness, wrath, anger, clamor, and evil speaking be put away from you with all malice. And be kind to one another, tenderhearted, forgiving one another, even as God in Christ forgave you." Notice how that starts out. With bitterness at the top of the list, get rid of it. And it ends talking about how a necessary step in dealing with bitterness in our hearts is forgiveness. Forgiveness as Christ has forgiven us. And it's either forgiveness towards others or forgiveness toward ourselves. Whenever our own personal failure has caused bitterness in our own hearts. Here's another couple of verses taken out of Hebrews chapter 12. Let's read this aloud and together. "Pursue peace with all people and holiness, without which no one will see the Lord, looking carefully lest anyone fall short of the grace of God, lest any root of bitterness springing up cause trouble, and by this many become defiled." Notice that the writer of Hebrews talks about a root of bitterness that causes trouble, springs up, causes trouble, and defiles many. Look, a bitter person does not only affect himself or herself. A bitter person generally affects the circle around them, which is all the more reason why we need to deal with bitterness, because it impacts people closest to us. And it is sin against God. That's why God tells us to get rid of it. Otherwise, he wouldn't tell us to get rid of something. He tells us to get rid of bitterness because it is sin against God. Now, God, with all compassion, sees the root behind what has led to bitterness in our hearts. But nevertheless, he says, I want you to come to me for healing, and I want you to get rid of that bitterness because it will cause you to become a very sour individual. And it is displeasing to the Lord. The prophet Jeremiah would write about how the people have been settled too long on their dregs. And it was a rebuke of the people, dregs, D-R-E-G-S. Now, what in the world are dregs? Well, it was a process then, and it still is a process now, although the process is, you know, done a little differently these days. But it has to do with making wine. Back in the day, when they would just simply throw grapes into an open vat and then people would stomp on it and create, you know, the juice that would flow out of the vat into a lower vat, inevitably, whenever you're stomping on grapes, you're going to get a little bit of grape leaves, you're going to get a little bit of the grape skins, you're going to get a little bit of the grape stems, a little bit of the debris from the grapes into the wine. That debris, the solids created from stomping on the grapes, are called dregs. So in ancient Israel, they would have to filter the dregs in a simple process. The grapes would be stomped in a vat, the juice would pour into a lower cistern, and then it would be put into jars. And the sediment, the solids, the dregs, would be allowed to settle. Fermentation process started very rapidly because of the climate in Israel. And they would then pour one jar into another jar, but carefully making sure that the dregs stayed in the first jar and didn't make it into the second jar. Well, a little bit would transfer, so they'd let that settle. And then after that settled, they would pour it again. And that was the kind of the ancient filtration process. And as the dregs would settle to the bottom, you'd pour it into a new jar and hopefully leave the dregs behind. If wine stayed too long on the dregs, it would become sour. The French refer to this process as vin aigre. It's translated sour wine or vinegar. Vinegar becomes sour because the bacterial process of the fermentation is disrupted by the dregs. The prophet Jeremiah warned the people, you're sitting too long on the dregs. Listen, when we allow the sediment of bitterness because of disappointments or grief or betrayal or failure, and we allow it to just settle in our hearts instead of getting rid of it, it makes us sour. And God wants to bring healing to you. God wants to heal whatever has caused that bitterness. And I want you to notice with me back to our original story. When Peter points this out in Simon's life and sees by the Holy Spirit, you're full of bitterness, Simon's reaction is this. It's verse 24. If you still have your Bibles open, look at what Simon says to Peter. He says in verse 24, pray to the Lord for me, that none of the things which you have spoken may come upon me.
3: When confronted with our sin, the best thing we can do is admit it, confess it, and pray for the Lord's forgiveness. That's what Simon the Sorcerer did, and what all of us should do. I'm pleased to have Pastor Gary join me now in our studio. Gary, bitterness is something we can probably all relate to at one point or another in our lives. I know we've talked in previous episodes about how envy can be a huge factor when it comes to bitterness. And another cause for bitterness that you mentioned in this teaching is disappointment. How do we look at disappointment from the perspective of God's sovereignty?
2: Yeah, that's a good question, because disappointments happen in life. I mean, let's just be honest. There's many things in life over the course of a lifetime that you might be disappointed about. The example I gave in Scripture was Hannah, who so desperately wanted to have a child, and she just couldn't conceive until God intervened miraculously. And her disappointment when she was unable to conceive led to bitterness. It tells us that in 1 Samuel 1:10, she was in bitterness of soul, and she prayed to the Lord and wept in anguish. So a lot of things can happen in life to cause disappointments. We have to just constantly keep our mind fixed on the fact that God is in heaven, He's on the throne, and He's in control of our lives. And He has our best interest in mind, even if things don't work out the way we hoped. There are different things I can look back on my life, and I'm thankful God didn't answer my prayers that I prayed at that time, because looking back, it would not have been good for me. So, but in the moment, was I disappointed? Yeah. But later, when I see how things played out, I realized, oh, God was in that, and He was actually sparing me from something that I couldn't see at the time. So we have to just always remember, yes, maybe disappointed in the moment, but God always has a plan for us in the long run, and we have to lean into that. We have to trust Him for our future.
3: Yeah, and I think it's always trusting that He's got our best interests in mind. Because I think about things, jobs, relationships,
2: Yeah. Things
3: that you really desire that you've got your heart set on, and then all of a sudden it falls apart, or you just don't get your way in it. But you realize in hindsight, oh man,
2: yeah,
3: I was spared from that.
2: Yeah, and even tragedies. You know, I think of Johnny Erickson Tada. She's been in a wheelchair for more than 55 years after breaking her neck and diving into the Chesapeake Bay. And was that her wish for that? No. I mean, was she disappointed through all that? Yes. But she has a wonderful ministry now that over the decades has ministered to people with disabilities, and God raised her up for a wonderful ministry. Again, that would not have been our choosing, right, to have to go through that kind of a thing. But Johnny Erickson Tada, in one of her recent books, wrote how she sees her disability as a gift because God has used it to bring her closer to Him and to minister to countless thousands of people around the world, especially those with disabilities.
3: Yeah, just those ways He uses brokenness and all things to reach people for Him so that He can bring them back to Himself.
2: Yeah, we just never know. So that's why we hang our disappointments on Him and trust Him to help us.
3: Good wisdom. Well, Gary, we appreciate you taking the time to sit down and talk with us today.
2: Thank you, Philip.
3: Other than Jesus Christ, He is the most central character in the entire New Testament. Join us for our next episode when Pastor Gary Hamrick dives into the chaos and the conversion of the Apostle Paul. Now for Pastor Gary and all of us at Cornerstone Connection, I'm Philip Keller saying God bless you and thanks for listening. Cornerstone Connection is a production of Cornerstone Chapel, Leesburg, Virginia.

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Peter wrote, there may be times when you have to give an account for the hope that's in you. Yeah. I want to give testimony. And notice, he gives us some context to the testimony, so that you may proclaim the excellencies of him who's called you out of the darkness and into his marvelous light. I know where I came from. For you once were not a people, but now you are the people of God. You had not received mercy, but now you have received mercy. Why am I a Christian? God's mercy. That's all. I was in the darkness, and I received the mercy of God.

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1: Never forget these spiritual resources that you possess, your union with Christ, your complete access to Him. And then the bedrock security that you have in Christ. It's amazing. It's found right there in verse 6. He said, "For this is contained in Scripture. Behold, I lay in Zion a choice stone, a precious cornerstone, and he who believes in him," here comes, "will not be disappointed." Wow. You will not be disappointed. Isn't that amazing? Every believer in Jesus Christ will spend all eternity never disappointed. Never. You will not be disappointed. There's never a moment where you'll be disappointed because of Jesus Christ. What an amazing statement for them to make in that thought. Again, one writes this, "Jesus Christ